0: which always causes us to triumph. That means he makes me win.
1: Yeah.
0: So that means...

He leads me beside still waters. He restoreth my soul. When you become a believer, your spirit is made right. But sometimes, the soul doesn't get the notice. It has a hole in it due to things that's happened in the past, hurt, abuse, molestation. But we want to speak to you today and tell you that God wants to heal the hole in your soul. Some people's actions are not because their spirit is wrong, but it's because the past has left a hole in their soul. May this wisdom help you get over your past and remind you that God wants to heal the hole in your soul. I have my

It is so. Amen. Now when we pray, we want to end that with a declaration, a decree. So I'm speaking for all of you listening, starting here, starting now. The things that hurt you in the past won't control your future. Starting now, this is a new day. This is your exodus. You are officially

Oh, yeah. 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I've got a wonderful, I mean absolutely wonderful, Holy Ghost filled surprise for you. I mean, this person is absolutely revolutionized gospel music today. And he's much younger than I am, but I call him my hero. Would you get up on your feet and clap your hands tonight for the Reverend Kirk Franklin?

But I want you to know that there will come a time when every Muslim, when every Buddhist, when every Jew will have to get down on their knees and have to confess that at the name of Jesus, every knee shall bow. So I want every blood-washed believer to not wait until then. And if you've ever

0: I can't explain.
1: I can't explain.
0: The power.
1: The power that I feel.
0: When you call his name.
1: When I call your name.
0: That fire, that fire.
1: Said it's just like fire.
0: Where's it at? Where's it at?
1: Shut up in my mood.
0: Holy Ghost.

Listen. Last night, me and my wife were up to midnight with our three-year-old. Had to take him to emergency room because he had walking pneumonia. And see, you know, you take health for granted until it's your health. Just like we take food for granted until we run out of food. Just like we take our spouses for granted until we're walking by the casket and all we can do is wish that we could do things different. Just like children take their parents for granted. But I want to let you know, even when we take God for granted, what's so amazing about God is Paul says he does not treat us as our sins deserve. So that means that even in my imperfections, God is still perfect with his grace and his mercy. That's why I don't want people getting comfortable with praising the Lord just when the Lord gives them something.

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0: question in. 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When the world is on your shoulders.
1: When the world is on your shoulders, what do you do?
0: When your back is up against the wall.
1: When your back is up against the wall.
0: Come on.
1: What do you do?
0: What do you do?
1: What do you do?
0: You hold on.

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0: We will not. We will trust.
1: We will trust in the God of our salvation.
0: One more time. 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

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Life is starting to blow up, faith is starting to crumble. These critics starting to

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Just speak of his goodness. 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

0: Is there anybody here that needs a blessing from God? 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
1: Bless me, Lord. 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
0: Even me.
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1: Lord, bless me.
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0: All success isn't final.
1: And I believe this is your word that you've been waiting for all night. Darwin, where are you? 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
2: Hallelujah. How many believe it tonight?

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1: Can you give our miracle worker a hand tonight? Oh, come on, listen. I said the miracle worker.

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0: Something's got to hold it. That's right, y'all. Welcome to Travis's Boom Boom Room, where you're blessed and don't have to show your breasts. All right, I know you're having a good time up in here tonight, and we're going to go take a bathroom break, and we'll be right back, because Travis got to pee. Let's go. Come on. I'll see you in a minute. All right.
1: He was a smart kid. It was always about Lecrae because he was the baby.

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To get there, I was highly stretched and I was highly stressed.

0: At one time, if someone had told me to praise God in all things, I would have said, that's crazy. It's not possible. But now, looking back, I recognize that it was the things that finally got my attention that crowded me to Jesus. These are the very things that taught me that I was not in control and made me say with all my heart, I need you. Oh, I need you, Lord.
1: Sing it with us. Sometimes it takes a mountain.
2: Sometimes it takes a mountain.
1: Sometimes a trouble sea.
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1: Hey, what's up, y'all? It's your girl, Dana Marie, and you're listening to MUS Radio, the number one new age gospel station serving love, inspiration, and food for the soul.

Somebody just need to testify to somebody next to him. Tell him, I'm stronger. I'm wiser. I'm better. Much better. When I look back over what he brought me through, I realize I made it because I had you to hold on to. Now I'm stronger. Now I'm wiser. I'm better. So much better. I made it. Is there anybody in this house other than me that could declare you made it? Tell your name.

good in here tonight. High five your neighbor and say, I'm glad to be sitting next to you. What was that? That all your promises was yes and amen. What that? All, where you at? There's something right there. Said, all your promises are yes and amen. Somebody needs to remember. Just all your promises are yes. The reason that messed me up sitting over here today is because I came in here 2.5 years ago and I sat in that seat in the back right over there. Yep, where your head just turned. Not you, boo. The one behind you. Yes, you. Okay. And I sat over there and I was 1 year into being a pastor and I was frustrated with transition and I didn't know what to do. And the Holy Spirit spoke to me sitting next to Paul Daugherty that I was called to this. And to sit here 24 months later and to hear your pastor call me up onto the platform and to be able to have the opportunity to stand and speak the word of God in front of all of you, all I can say is all your promises are yes and yes. All y'all, so all your, some of y'all need to remember where you used to be and how God has been, whoo, he's been faithful. You are not alone. God is with you. There is more ahead.

0: Something's happening in this place right now. Say,
1: hallelujah.
0: It's all about you, God.
1: You have done
0: you right now. That every person in here, Father God, is sitting and holding a miracle. God, it has been your faithfulness, your goodness, your hand of protection that has brought us to this place. And tonight, you will get all the glory. Tonight, you will get all the praise. Father, I thank you that in the next few minutes, you would anoint my lips to be able to speak what you have said, and the hearts of your people would be open. And Father, in advance, before we hear anything, before you do another thing, now we clap our hands, we shout unto God with a voice of triumph, and we tell you we love you. Come on, church, lift up the name that is above every name. Hallelujah, hallelujah, hallelujah. Oh, something is happening in our... They shouldn't have let me up here. Take a seat, because we're just going to have to do a worship night soon. What y'all think about that? Okay, thank you. We're just going to do a worship night soon. Let's make it on a random night. Let's like do Tuesday night. Because real worshipers come any night of the week, okay? Man, I am so glad to be here with you tonight. I honestly am so privileged, and I thank God for this amazing opportunity. You guys have amazing leadership at this church. Pastor Witt and Heather are next level. Can we give it up for a mate? Oh, y'all can do better than that.

0: They don't get this a lot. They don't get this a lot. Come on, let them feel it in your... Come on. Sacrifice time, effort, energy, family. Thank you. Thank you. And to the Merediths and the man of God and the woman of God who this is all built on, I told Whit, I said, it's amazing to see generational ministry. The Bible always talks about the God of Abraham, Isaac, and Jacob. And to be able to walk into this building and be able to see what Pastor George and his beautiful wife have built, we honor them today. Can we give God praise for the amazing leadership? So, my name is Michael Todd. I'm black, in case you didn't know. I lead one of the most amazing churches in this city, Transformation Church. Hey! I love y'all. Those are all my church members. I'm so glad because our heart is church unity. Tonight, I have so many people in the room that I love, but I gotta honor my wife. My wife, Natalie, is sitting right here on the front row. Like, people don't see her. She down here. Can you put a picture up of my wife? There she is. God bless you. And I will bless you, too. And then out of our love, we've been together for a long time, and we have three amazing kids. We have three kids under four. That's MJ, my son. That's Isabella, and that's Ava, and she's 4 months. And these are the light of my life. I thank God for them. And the real reason I showed you them is because statistics say you'll listen to me more if I show you pictures of my family. So now let's get into the word right now. I really am going to talk to you tonight like I'm home. Like, I didn't have to get on a plane and come here. Like, me and your pastor, we got to connect. And so, like, I'm coming not like a guest speaker. Like, I'm coming like Pastor Witt said, go get him, dog. And so tonight, the word is not light and fluffy. It's a word that'll challenge you and help you grow. Tonight's word is probably what some of you weren't looking for, but what you actually need. And tonight, I really want our hearts to be open, because tonight I'm talking about patience. Yep. Some of y'all are like, dang, I came to the wrong service. I should have came the second Wednesday. Like, but tonight I'm talking about patience, because that Galatians 5:22 scriptures that talks about the fruits of the Spirit, you know, that these are the things that the Spirit wants to work in us, and love, joy, peace, patience, kindness, all of those things. You know, sometimes after you get out of kids' church or elementary school, sometimes those things are kind of gimmicky and we don't let them sit in our hearts. But I began to, at the end of last year, really study the fruits of the Spirit, and God began to teach me on patience, and that it's more of a necessity for the body of Christ to work and walk in patience in this day and hour than ever before. And what's happening is we don't walk in patience because it's countercultural. We live in a microwave generation. We live in a season where you should be able to think it, see it, click it, have it. And so when God talks about a process, most of us go away from it because we don't want to have the time that it takes to really be able to be, do, and become what God has called us to become. But tonight, I want to give us a different view on patience. Funny story, a couple of months ago, I went to a store, and I was looking for something pretty expensive. And I went into this store, a little boutique, and they had it. And I walked up, and I said, can I see that right there? And they were like, yeah. And she went behind the counter and pulled them out and put it there. I said, oh, man, that's what I wanted. I would like to take two of those. I said, how much is it? And she said, yeah, this amount. And I said, oh, great, okay. That's a little more than I wanted to spend, but I'm going to go ahead and do that. And so I reached to pull out my wallet and get my card. And she said, oh, I'm so sorry, sir. We didn't only take certain forms of payment for certain items. And I said, ma'am, what are you talking about? She said, there's some items in this store that are so valuable that we only take cash for them. And I said, ma'am, it's 2017. There's no way that you're telling me right now that I can't pay for this. And she said, sir, there's some items that take only a certain type of payment. And I said, fine. And I left. God's still working on me, y'all. Just pray for me. And I left, and I got in the car, and I was mad, and I was frustrated. And I was like, what in the world is this? She didn't take my car. And the Holy Spirit began to whisper to me. He said, Michael, isn't it funny that there are some things in life that only take a certain type of payment? And he said, what if I tell you that there are things in your life that I want you to have, places I want you to go, connections that I'm going to give you, but the only payment is patience. See, for us, that's something that's countercultural because we want everything. Everybody say now. But God said, what if I'm going to give it to you, but it takes 6 more years? Because what I have for you is so great that the only payment for this is patience. Yeah, I know you fine and you got your Twitter and your Instagram popping. And all your pictures is right and your makeup is on fleek, but you still don't have a husband. And you keep going around. Did I say it? And you keep going from counterfeit to counterfeit and you keep doing all this stuff. And God said, wait, work on yourself. Become the woman or the man of God I called you to be, because I got him. I got Boaz back here. But the only pay for what I have for you is patience. And yeah, you are going to be that CEO. And yeah, you are going to have that business. And yeah, you are going to run that church. But what if the only payment for what I have for you is patience? And what happens is many of us forfeit the promises of God because we won't develop the fruit of the Spirit, patience. And I wrote this down, and I want us to kind of see, because let me ask this question. How many people in here like to wait on something? Like to wait. Put your hand down. Don't nobody like to wait. Why? Because convenience is king in our culture. I wrote down these thoughts. We like things like the faster the better, no wait time, microwave meals, drive-through dreams, high-speed internet, Wi-Fi, and it better be free Wi-Fi, online grocery shopping, on-demand entertainment, Hulu, Netflix. Who has a house phone? Nobody. We have cell phones, Uber Eats, Amazon Prime, shipping in 2 days. If that's not fast enough, Amazon Now, there in 2 hours. Deal Dash, Instagram, Quicken Loans, the lottery, ordering, FaceTime, fad diets. And the sad thing is these ideas of convenience have crept into the church. And so we come in here and people would rather connection with the computer than accountability and community. They would rather be seen than served. They would rather a platform than a process. They want a moment of deliverance without discipleship. They want success without stewardship. They want likes more than they want lessons, and they want wealth over wisdom. And what I'm asking you is, what if God is saying that I need you to wait on it? What if what I really have for you is so good, the promise is so for a specific time in your life, that I need you to exercise patience? And most of us, we have a why wait mentality. Why wait? Why wait to have sex? Why wait to buy the house? Why wait to have kids? Why wait to get married? And this is the thing why I think we wait. Because the promise is usually discovered in the process. The promise that God has for us is usually discovered while we're going through the process. And the process will always require patience. So I'm challenging every person in here to come to another level, to think about waiting on God differently than you ever have in your entire life. Because when God is asking you to wait, it's not a punishment. He's trying to give you the ability to have the payment for your purpose. See, you've been thinking about it all wrong. Like, why would God do this to me? Instead of thinking, thank you, God, for setting me up for all that you have for me. And so I want you to write this first point down. There are promises where the only payment is patience. Romans 12:12 says, rejoice in our confident hope. Be patient in trouble and keep on praying. My question is, what do you do in trouble? Are you patient? Like when the bills are due and God says, trust me, because you're a tither and you're faithful and you give. I'm about to work a miracle for you. But do you call and go get the loan? Because you didn't wait on God. Or when God asks you, hey, stay right there, keep serving in the children's ministry. And you're like, oh my God, Lord, my nerves. I can't take it. Like, and he says, but you don't realize that there's a promise that I'm trying to develop for you. And if you keep working in patience right there, some of y'all move from state to state, city to city, job to job. And God's saying, ain't nothing moving, you just exercising. Because the problem keeps going with you. It's you. You won't get patient. And so what God is saying to us is maybe we need to start viewing waiting differently. Can we ask Joseph? Because Joseph was given the bomber jacket of many colors. But it was 14 years before he ever got a platform in front of Pharaoh. Would he have still said yes to God if he would have read the fine print of the contract? Like, yeah, the promise is there. Yeah, one day you're going to control all of this. But before that, your brothers are going to sell you into slavery. You are going to be hit on by this cougar who's crazy. And she's going to be trying to press upon you. And then you're going to be like, I don't want to do nothing. She's going to be like, yes, you are. And then she's going to tell her husband that you already did it. And you get thrown into jail. You get into jail. You start interpreting dreams. You say, bro, don't forget about me. But when they get out, they forget about you. And then all of these things that happen. Do you understand what I'm saying? But he was faithful and patient through the process. Somebody say process. If he would have given up on year 3, on year 6, on year 12, on year 13, he would have never seen the promise, because there are some promises where the only payment is patience. Ask David. David was not even invited to the party where Samuel was anointing the next king of Israel. And they went and got him. He got anointed. And guess where he went? Not to the palace. He went back to the pasture, back to obscurity, back to where nobody knew his name. And that's what some of you are dealing with right now. You know God's called you. You know that you're here for purpose. You know that you're going to make an impact, but nobody sees you. And God says, that's exactly where I want you. Because I want to build in you something that no man can take credit for. I want to tell you who you are before everybody becomes a fan. And it was 15 years before David was able to take his place in the kingdom. I literally start to think of people like Noah, who God gave instructions to build a boat and start a zoo 50 plus years before it ever rained. And he had to get up day after day holding on to the promise of God. Like many of you are getting up day after day saying, God, when is my child going to be saved? And God said, don't give up on the promise. I know you just bailed them out for the 15th time out of jail. Don't give up on the promise. I'm the same God that did it there, and I'm the same God that's going to do it here. Don't give up on. I came to encourage somebody. Don't give up on the promise. It has not worked yet, but it's not over. And so we have to develop this fruit of the Spirit called patience. Because I literally think of it, when you think of the fruits of the Spirit, patience and faithfulness are the only two fruits of the Spirit that have a prerequisite of time. Like, you can only tell if you're faithful if you do it over time. And you can only be patient if time is a part of it. And that's why a lot of y'all are in here. Are there any other promises that I can get without patience? I mean, which other? And really, to see the fullness of what God has for your life, you have to develop the fruit of the Spirit of patience. And so when you get this, Hebrews 6:12 gives us a formula. I don't know about you, but I used to play video games. Street Fighter was one of my games. And I like cheat codes. You understand what I'm saying? I'm a holy, but I like cheat codes. And so I would get on Street Fighter and I'd do up, up, left, left, left, A, B, A, B, A, B, A, B, A, B. And I knew that my codes would work if I did them. I'm about to give you a formula to life right now. And I want you to find it in Hebrews 6:12. And this may make your life and your and some of the situation you're facing a little easier. It says, we do not want you to become lazy, but to imitate those who through faith and, what's the word? Patience, inherited what has been promised. Now, for me, when I look at the Bible, I'm like, man, they could have used another word. I mean, I know because I'm going to be great and God's going to do amazing things. I know I'm probably going to need faith, but I'm going to need faith and connections, or I'm going to need faith and charisma, and I'm going to need faith. And God says, you don't need all of that. If you could get faith and patience, you'll see the promise. And I came to tell some people who are struggling and making excuses and saying things like, well, I just don't have the right connections, or people don't know me yet, or I don't know it. God's saying, you don't need none of that. He said, if you can get faith that I am the God who will supply all of your needs, and you can wait on me. Somebody say, wait on me. If you can wait on me, you will see the promise. And it goes on in verse 13 to talk about Abraham. And in verse 15, it says that's how he obtained the promise. And verse 15 says, and so after waiting patiently, Abraham received what was promised. I want you to realize this, that patience is the capacity to accept or tolerate delay, trouble, or suffering without getting angry or upset. That just disqualified 95% of the room. Because I'm waiting, but I'm mad. Oh, come on, let's be honest. I'm waiting, I'm pissed. If you... I told y'all I'm home today, okay? If we start waiting, but we're waiting with an attitude, ask the children of Israel how that worked out. Who turned an 11-day journey into a 40-year death. Because they couldn't get the right attitude around waiting on God. James 1:3, it tells us, for you know that when your faith is tested, your endurance has a chance to grow. And I love it. So it says, let it grow. For when your endurance is fully developed, you will be perfect and complete, needing nothing. When I begin to think about this, if patience is a fruit of the Spirit, impatience must be a fruit of the flesh. So every time that I'm impatient, the Holy Spirit really begins to convict me because I have a little issue. Like when I'm in traffic and there's a raggedy car in front of me and they're going slow. There are things that rise up out of me, and I don't know if I'm the only one. Okay? And I'm honking and I'm doing it. My wife is like, what? Calm down. I'm like, why wouldn't they move that? And when I speed up, then you want to speed up. And when I slow down, you want to slow down? And then you know you have to do the international. Once you pass them, you just. Like, I don't know what that does. Like, I'm not going to flip you off because I got the Transformation Church sticker on the back of my minivan. But I'm going to look at you. And you're going to feel like I cussed at you. Anyway. But what God said is, Michael, he said, when you ask for patience, when patience starts to work, he doesn't magically zap you with patience. He gives you an opportunity to be patient. See, what happens is you're looking at a lot of your delays and your frustrations as something that is a nuisance, but it actually is your growth agent. And so when God says, I'm going to work in patience in your life, he sends an annoying boss. He said, oh yeah, some of y'all, somebody just caught it, but hey, my God. See, he said, when God wants to work patience, he gives you a child with your last name, but with the spirit of the devil. You understand what I'm saying? But if you view it wrong, you miss your opportunity to grow. That annoying person or that frustrating situation, God says, stop looking at it like you're looking at it. This is your growth opportunity. You thought it was coming on a platform, it's coming through pain. You thought it was coming through somebody else, it's coming through me. It's coming through this. And I'm telling you right now that I came to encourage Church on the Move and Transformation Church that the greatest annoyance in your life is about to be one of the things that God uses to elevate you. One of the things that I've been keeping you frustrated, God is going to use as we work patience into our life. Somebody just say patience. Some people didn't even say it over here. They're like, I just want you to know that it kind of is a shoe-in that you're going to have to learn this, because our Savior, our example, Jesus, even had to learn patience. Some of you guys know when he was 12, he was ready for his purpose. He was 12 years old. He was ready. He knew why he was here. And one day he got up and he started going to the synagogues. And his brother was like, "Don't you need to tell mom and dad that you're going?" He's like, "I ain't got to tell Mary and Joseph nothing. I'm the son of God." And he started moving and walking and going. And Mary said, "Where's Jesus? He's supposed to do this trash. Jesus? Jesus? Jesus? Jesus?" And Jesus. Jesus, Jehoshaphat, if you don't get over here right now. "Mom, what are you doing? You know who I am. You know I'm ready for purpose. You know I'm the son of God. You know I'm ready for elevation. This is my time. You know you didn't sleep with my daddy to have me. God." But this is where you learn the wisdom of submission to authority. Because after that moment, you don't hear from Jesus for 18 years. Look it up. It's from 12 to age 30, you don't hear about anything that Jesus did. He was in obscurity. He was waiting patiently. He was developing skills that nobody, they called him a carpenter. When did he learn that? When he was.
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0: Waiting. See, let me just give you a free nugget that your gifts don't matter if it's not time. Oh, y'all didn't hear me. Like it don't matter how gifted you are if it's not time. And then we hear about Jesus at 30. And I want you to understand how valuable patience is. Jesus lived 33 years, and he had 30 years of preparation for 3 years of a platform for 3 hours of purpose. Will you wait on God? Will you wait for the promotion? Will you wait for the promise to come to? Think about it. 30 years of preparation for 3 years of a platform for 3 hours to say, "It's finished." And God says, "My plan for you is bigger than your promotion. My plan for you is bigger than what you desire. My plan for you, but I want you to have it. And I got it before you were formed in your mother's womb. I knew you. I made you. I got this thing that's better than anything you ever imagined. But the only payment is patience." And once we get this deep down in our heart and our soul, everything changes. But can I help you? Once you get this, it's not automatic for the rest of your life. Pride will repossess the promise. Let me just help somebody. Because some of you are like, "I've been patiently waiting. God brought me into the promise." Pride will repossess your promise. I start thinking about 1 Samuel when Saul was in a very, very, very hard position. And Samuel, the prophet, came to him and said, "Hey, you wait here for 7 days. And I know you got a lot of people in opposition." You can look at it in 1 Samuel 10. I don't have time to go through it. But there's a lot of opposition. But I'm giving you instructions. You wait here. Wait patiently for me for 7 days. And I'll come back and I'll offer something up to the Lord. Worship up to the Lord. And you will have victory. And so Saul's sitting there. And Saul was called, anointed. He was 30 years old and reigning. Saul gets a bad rap because his end was messed up. But Saul was really anointed and appointed by God in one season of his life. And what happened is he forfeited 42 years of God's favor for about 40 minutes of impatience. I'll prove it to you because some of y'all look in there confused. 1 Samuel, and we'll look at verse 13. or chapter 13, verse 8. It says, Saul waited there for 7 days for Samuel, as Samuel had instructed him earlier. But Samuel still didn't come. Saul realized that his troops were rapidly slipping away. So he demanded, bring me the burnt offering and the peace offering. And Saul sacrificed the burnt offering himself. He did not wait on God. He did it. He moved and he did something prematurely. Just as Saul was finishing up with the burnt offering, Samuel arrived. Saul went out to meet him. Hey, hey, what's going on, Sammy? And he said, what have you done? And he said, well, you know, what happened was I saw my men scattering from me, and you didn't arrive when you said, like you said you was going to be here on the seventh day, but I thought it was going to be like, you know, right on the seventh day. And he said, so I told the Philistines they were ready to come down and fight, and we weren't ready, and I didn't ask the Lord for help, so I felt compelled to offer the burnt offering for myself before you came. How foolish, Samuel exclaimed. You have not kept the command of the Lord your God gave you. You did not wait patiently. Had you kept it, had you waited on me, the Lord would have established your kingdom over Israel forever. I want you to see what he lost because he couldn't wait. His generations, son after son after son, would have ruled in this if he would have waited. And he said, but now your kingdom must end, for the Lord has sought out a man after his own heart. The Lord has already appointed him to be the leader of his people because you have not kept the Lord's command. Can I tell you something that the Lord shared with me? He said, anytime you come up with your own solution, but it is not in submission to God's strategy, it will become your sabotage. I'm going to say it one more time because that was good preaching. You better preach, Michael. Okay. Anytime you come up with your own solution, but it is not in submission to God's strategy, it will become your sabotage. I just came to challenge somebody who's about to make a business deal that God said, wait on. This may be for one person, but I had to come and be obedient tonight. Somebody was about to give up on a friendship, and God said, no, I'm working on them. They need you here. And God's saying, wait on me, patient. You are about to give up on the dream. There's a book inside of you, a CD inside of you, a website inside of you. There's something God has in you, and you are about to, and God says, just wait on me. You are about to sell over your rights to what God gave you for generational wealth. You're about to give it to somebody for pennies. And God said, wait on me, because the promise I have is coming to pass, but maybe the only payment is patience. The last thing I want to leave you with is how you wait directly affects how long you wait. Yeah, because some of you are like, well, I'll do it. Can you bring me that towel right there, Daisha, next to you? Yeah, like, and so this is what most people do. Okay, I'll wait on you, God. And you see how uncomfortable some of you got? That was 30 seconds of waiting. But what if God asked you for 30 years of waiting? And see, again, I bring back the children of Israel. They complained. They resurrected gods and idols, and they were bad to leadership. They were frustrating. They didn't wait right. And what I came to challenge all of you is that God doesn't want you to wait in a manner where your attitude and your feelings are the thing that people see more than your obedience. See, people want their feelings to be acknowledged more than their obedience. And God's saying, how long you wait? Remember, the children of Israel took an 11-day purity process because they once were slaves. And God opened up seas. They got to see Nemo live in action. They got to do all of that. He did all of that. And then they get into a place he was providing for them every day. And he was giving them manna from heaven. It wasn't the best, but it was a miracle. See, you will literally count miracles as frustrating things when your perspective is wrong. Manna means what is it? That means every day it fell from heaven. They'd be like, what is it? But it was feeding them. But they looked at a miracle as a curse and were wishing to go back to what had them bound. Because they could not wait patiently. And the thing God really began to deal with me, he said, Michael, how you wait is more important. And I said, God, what do you mean? He said, it's not about how long you wait. It's about how you wait. I'm at your service, God. What do you want me to do? How much do you want me to give? Lord, I'll do it. Yes, yeah, some of you need to realize that God's going to require more of you, and you're going to say, at your service, God. You want me to keep serving in that area. You want me to love that person. Father, they're on my last nerve, but yes, I will. And God's looking for a church that will stop acknowledging how frustrating the season is and know that God has got you right where you're supposed to be. And if you can view it through the eyes of knowing that you have a good, good Father, everything, even the things that you hate, are all working together for your good. I had this culminate in an experience that me and my daughter had a few weeks ago. She told me she was hungry. And she said, Dad, I'm starving. And I just want to eat. And she's 4, y'all. And y'all pray for us because she's coming into her personality. And some days I don't know whether to laugh or just... Woo. But she began to tell me how hungry she was. And I'll just let you see it. Just play that little clip as we close.
2: We're trying to teach you patience, right?
3: Yeah.
2: And so you had to wait.
3: Yeah.
2: How was it waiting?
3: Well, it was not good. So I was trying to wait so much, but I couldn't. I was just super hungry. My tummy was rumbling, so I couldn't wait. So that's when you start.
4: Mm-hmm, but you have to be patient.
3: But I was really hungry.
2: But you weren't just hungry. You ate gummy bears. Why'd you eat gummy bears?
3: Well, that's because I was hungry.
2: Okay, so next time you're going to wait, you're going to be patient?
3: But after every day, single day, I get a tummy ache or I'm so hungry all day.
2: Oh, you're not hungry all day.
3: Yes, I am.
2: Okay.
3: Right now.
2: Okay, well, eat. But in different things, you have to be patient, okay?
3: But I'm really not patient when you guys make it so slowly.
2: Well, why don't you? You don't like to wait?
3: No.
2: Why?
3: It's kind of hard. It's hard to wait.
0: But doesn't that sound like us? It's so hard to wait. And she started blaming me. She said, you make it so slowly. But doesn't that sound like us? God, you're doing it so slowly. This beautiful little princess of mine had, her father was preparing a meal for her, but she settled for gummy bears on the table. I want you to get this, because she would not wait on her father to prepare the thing that would actually nourish her. And I dare say that many of you are settling for the junk that's gonna give you an instant high and drop you. Because you won't wait for your father to prepare what he has for you. I'm coming to challenge the culture in us that says, we gotta have it now. We gotta have it now. And maybe the promise is so great that the only payment is patience. My final thought is the only thing harder than waiting on God is wishing you had. Many of us sit after broken hearts and repossessed cars and broken relationships, and it looks so much better to have waited afterwards. And I think God brought me from the other side of town to just challenge somebody that the promise is coming to pass. Yeah, no, God didn't forget about you. Yeah, you've been through some crap. He's got you though. Like even though you tried to make your own way, His grace factored in your mess ups. But now He's saying, hey, the only payment for this one is patience. If you're in this place and you feel like there's some areas in your life that you need to be patient, that God needs to work this fruit of the Spirit in you, I want you to stand because I want to pray with you right now. This may not be for everybody, but this is for a lot of you tonight. Yeah, and forget about everybody else. This is just for you. I believe God is about to do a deep work in you. And if you could, would you just lift your hands to receive? Father, I pray for every person under the sound of my voice. I declare, Father God, that your promises for us are coming to pass. Father, forgive us. Forgive me, Father God, for moving prematurely. Forgive me for getting into that relationship out of timing. Forgive me, Father God, for trying to make that business deal happen when it wasn't you. Forgive me, Father God, for making plans and then asking you to bless them. God, I'm coming to you today with my family, and God, we're saying we're sorry. And I thank you today that you're taking us and teaching us the fruit of the spirit of patience. God, I thank you that your still small voice would guide us and lead us. God, I thank you that as we now see opportunities to be patient, that we would take them and know that we're getting stronger. Because it is through faith and patience that we will receive the promise. And we thank you for it in Jesus' name. Somebody say, we agree? Amen. Can we give God some praise in this place? Thank you so much for allowing me to share with you tonight. God bless you.
5: Thank you, brother. Give it a big hand clap. Come on, lift it up. Praise God. Man. Praise God. Would you be seated just for a moment? You know, as I think about this, this is an amazing night. This is an amazing start. And I'm going to hold you to that worship night. We're going to hold you to that. We're going to do that. That's going to be awesome. But as I was thinking about it, there's one promise that I know of that we don't have to wait on. Today is the day of salvation. Now is the time for salvation. If you don't know the Lord, you may have come in here with friends tonight. You may have just come to check this out. I hate to close out any service without giving someone an opportunity to accept Jesus. So I'm going to lead you in a prayer. If you'll pray this prayer, mean it with your heart. Commit your life to Christ. He will take you and begin you on a journey where you'll see the rich blessings that our brother was talking about tonight. All of you in here, or most of you in here, believe in what we're doing. I want you to pray it out loud with us. Would you bow your heads, close your eyes, pray this with me. Say, Dear Father, thank you for sending Jesus. I believe that Jesus took my place, paid the price for my sin. I believe that you raised him from the dead, that I might go free, that I might experience freedom. Jesus, I receive you as my Lord and Savior, and I thank you for coming into my heart. In Jesus' name, amen. Now, if you prayed that prayer, I'm going to ask you to take one more step. In the seat back in front of you, there's a little card there that says, I have decided. Would you take a moment and fill out that card? And then when the service is over, if you'll bring it out into the lobby, we have an I have decided table out there. And if you're sitting in a row that doesn't have a seat back in front of it, and you just made that decision, just come out to that I have decided table out there. We'd love to put some resources in your hands that will help you grow. And we want to help you in this process. We want to walk with you. In just a few short days, my friends, Easter is coming. I challenge each and every one of us to get people to come with us to this most important service. We have a bunch of cards in the back. We have invites, we have posters, we have all kinds of things that you can use to begin to tell your friends and family. Let's get them involved. Would you do that for me? And by the way, New You, New Purpose, Part 2 will be coming right here this weekend. Pastor Willie George will be here to teach that. So We're excited about all that. Would you stand up with me? I want you to grab the hand of the person next to you. We're going to do something different as we leave tonight. I'm going to pray for us. And I'm going to pray that what God has begun here tonight will continue. It'll continue to grow. And this family relationship that we have begun will only get better in the coming days. Lord, in Jesus' name, we thank you so much.
6: Close your eyes for a moment and imagine the life you've always dreamed of living. What does it look like? How does it feel? Is it filled with passion, purpose, joy, and fulfillment? Is every day an exciting adventure as you pursue what matters most to you? Now open your eyes. Look around. Is the life you just imagined the life you are living right now? If there's a gap between your reality and your dreams, you're not alone. So many people go through life feeling stuck, frustrated, held back by limitations, wishing things were different, but not knowing how to change. I'm here to tell you that the life of your dreams is possible. You have the power within you to transform your circumstances no matter where you're starting from. Change begins with your mind by learning to see yourself and your life through a new lens. Over my decades of studying human potential, I've discovered that there are certain universal principles that the happiest and most successful people live by. When you align your thoughts and actions with these timeless teachings, incredible growth and transformation becomes possible. Your old limitations begin to melt away, and a new reality opens up to you. So today, I want to share 10 of the most powerful principles that have the potential to shift your life in an instant. These teachings come from the collective wisdom of humanity's greatest philosophers, leaders, poets, and sages. When internalized and applied, they will elevate your mind, uplift your spirit, and move you toward the brightest possibilities for your life. As I share each lesson, I invite you to open your mind and heart.

You are the entire ocean in a drop. Let this truth permeate every cell of your being. You are not limited to what's happening around you. Your circumstances are temporary, but your essence, the truth of who you are, is limitless and eternal. When you begin to see yourself as the vast ocean rather than the tiny drop, everything shifts. You stop defining yourself by appearances and start connecting to your inherent wholeness. From this place, you can create anything you desire. The universe itself will conspire to support a vision born from authenticity and grandness of spirit. So today, take a stand for the greatness within you. Reclaim your power from wherever you've given it away to other people, to past mistakes, to current hardships. Reconnect with the truth that you are an infinite being imbued with the same creative energy that animates all of life. Embrace your innate worthiness, your resilience, your capacity to overcome and triumph. As you do this, you stop being a victim of circumstance. You become a co-creator of your reality. Every challenge becomes an opportunity to grow stronger, to develop new skills, to expand your compassion and wisdom. Every ending becomes a new beginning, ripe with possibilities. You realize that there are no dead ends in life, only doorways to greater adventures. This is the first step to transforming your life at the deepest level, remembering who you really are. Not the small, limited self that our culture conditions us to believe in, but your true, unbounded self that is one with all of creation. From this empowered place, you can move forward with boldness and confidence. 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You know that every experience is here to help you evolve and become the fullest expression of yourself. Limitations lose their hold over you as you connect to your true power source within. Now, I invite you to think of an area of your life you want to transform: your health, relationships, career, sense of purpose. Imagine shifting your perspective from feeling stuck in your circumstances to seeing them as a launching pad for growth. What new possibilities open up? What actions would you take if you knew you couldn't fail? Allow yourself to dream boldly and trust in your capacity to manifest those dreams. Remember, change starts with a choice. A choice to see yourself and your life through the lens of limitless potential. A choice to focus your energy and attention on the reality you want to create, not the one you felt imprisoned by. A choice to take courageous action in the direction of your dreams, even when the path isn't clear. As you make this choice moment by moment, day by day, you'll find yourself living more and more in alignment with your true self. The fears and doubts that once held you back will start to dissolve, replaced by a deep trust in your own resilience and resourcefulness. You'll develop the courage to take risks, to leave your comfort zone, to embrace uncertainty as an opportunity for growth. This brings us to the second principle for transforming your life: embrace the present moment. So often we live our lives trapped in regrets about the past or anxieties about the future. We miss the invaluable gifts that are right in front of us because we're so caught up in mental stories and emotional turbulence. But the present moment is where all of our power lies. It's the only place where we can make choices, take actions, and shape our reality. When we learn to fully inhabit the here and now, we tap into a deep well of peace, clarity, and vitality. Embracing the present doesn't mean denying or minimizing life's challenges. It means meeting them with full presence and an open heart. It means showing up for reality as it is, not as we wish it would be. From this grounded place, we can respond rather than react. We can make choices that align with our values and goals, rather than getting hijacked by fear or old conditioning. One of the most powerful ways to anchor yourself in the present is through the practice of mindfulness. Mindfulness is simply the act of bringing your full attention to your current experience without judgment. It's a way of stepping out of the stream of mental chatter and into the vividness and richness of the moment at hand. You can practice mindfulness anytime, anywhere. As you go about your daily activities, notice when your mind starts to drift into the past or future. Gently bring your attention back to your breath, your body, your environment. Observe your thoughts and feelings without getting caught up in them. Cultivate a sense of curiosity and openness to whatever arises. As you develop this skill of present moment awareness, you'll find that you have more choice in how you respond to life. You'll be less reactive, less easily triggered by external circumstances,

0: You'll be able to tap into your inner wisdom and make decisions from a place of clarity and calm. Embracing the present also means savoring the good moments, big and small. We're so often focused on what's not working that we fail to appreciate the blessings that are right in front of us. Take time each day to notice and celebrate what's going right. Cultivate gratitude for the simple pleasures: a warm cup of coffee, a beautiful sunset, a kind word from a friend. As you focus on the good, you'll start to see more of it. Your mind will naturally orient toward positivity and possibility. You'll attract more experiences and people that reflect your inner state of appreciation and joy. This is the power of your attention. Whatever you focus on grows stronger in your reality. So embrace the present moment in all its imperfect perfection. Meet life as it is with an open heart and a curious mind. Find the gifts in every challenge, the opportunities in every obstacle. As you do this, you'll tap into a deep well of resilience and adaptability. You'll become an alchemist, transforming lead into gold. The third principle for transforming your life is this: take 100% responsibility for your reality. This is a radical idea in a culture that often encourages us to blame others, play the victim, or wait for someone else to save us. But the truth is, no one is coming to rescue you. Your life is your responsibility, and that's incredibly empowering. When you take full ownership of your experiences, you step into your power as a creator. You stop giving away your agency to external circumstances and start shaping your reality from the inside out. You recognize that every choice you make, every thought you think, every action you take is contributing to the life you're living. Now, this doesn't mean blaming yourself for everything that happens to you. It doesn't mean you're at fault for the painful experiences you've endured. Taking responsibility is not about self-judgment or self-flagellation. It's about reclaiming your power to respond, your ability to meet life's challenges with creativity, resilience, and grace. When you encounter obstacles or setbacks, ask yourself, what can I learn from this? How can I use this experience to grow and evolve? What choices do I have in this moment to move forward? By shifting from a victim mentality to a creative mindset, you open up new possibilities for change and transformation. Taking responsibility also means being honest with yourself about the stories you're telling. So often we get stuck in narratives of limitation, lack, and unworthiness. We believe that we're not good enough, that we don't have what it takes, that life is working against us. But these stories are just that, stories. They're not objective reality. And when we buy into them, we create a self-fulfilling prophecy. We limit ourselves based on a narrow, distorted view of who we are and what's possible for us. The antidote is to become curious about your stories. Question the beliefs that are holding you back. Look for evidence that contradicts your limiting narratives. Actively seek out new perspectives and possibilities. As you do this, you'll start to see that you have far more power than you've been led to believe. You'll recognize that you're the author of your own life story, and you have the power to write a new chapter at any moment. This is the essence of taking responsibility, claiming your agency, your ability to shape your reality through your thoughts, beliefs, and actions. It's not always easy, but it's incredibly liberating. When you stop giving away your power, you reclaim your ability to create the life you want. The fourth principle for transforming your life is let go of attachment to outcomes. So often we tie our happiness and sense of self-worth to external benchmarks: getting a certain job, reaching a particular weight, finding the perfect partner. We believe that we'll finally be fulfilled when we achieve those goals. But this kind of attachment is a recipe for suffering. When we hinge our well-being on things outside our control, we set ourselves up for disappointment and frustration. We live in a constant state of striving and grasping, never fully satisfied with where we are. The alternative is to focus on the journey, not the destination. To pour your energy and attention into the process of growth and discovery, rather than fixating on specific outcomes. When you do this, you find a deep sense of fulfillment in the act of creation itself. You tap into the joy of expressing your unique gifts and talents, regardless of the external results. This doesn't mean you shouldn't have goals or ambitions. It's natural and healthy to want to grow, evolve, and contribute to the world. But when you let go of attachment, you pursue those aims from a place of inspiration and alignment, not desperation or lack. You show up fully to the work in front of you, giving it your all. You take bold, courageous action in the direction of your dreams, but you release the need to control the outcomes. You trust that your efforts will bear fruit in the right way at the right time. And you find peace in the knowledge that your worth is not dependent on external achievements. Letting go of attachment also means embracing failure as a natural part of the growth process. So often, we're so afraid of messing up, of falling short, of being judged or rejected. But the truth is, failure is simply feedback. It's a way of learning what doesn't work so you can refine your approach. When you release the fear of failure, you open yourself up to a world of possibilities. You become more willing to take risks, to experiment, to put yourself out there. You start playing to win rather than playing not to lose. And as you do, you tap into a deep well of creativity, resilience, and innovation. So let go of your white-knuckled grip on specific outcomes. Embrace the journey of growth and self-discovery. 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When you do this, you'll find a profound sense of freedom and joy in the unfolding of your life. The fifth principle for transforming your life is cultivate self-love and self-acceptance. We live in a culture that's constantly telling us we're not enough, not thin enough, rich enough, smart enough, successful enough. We internalize these messages and turn them into a harsh inner critic that's always pointing out our flaws and shortcomings. But when we're at war with ourselves, we block our ability to create and thrive. We get so caught up in self-judgment and self-doubt that we lose sight of our innate worthiness and potential. We settle for a life that's far smaller than the one we're capable of living. The antidote is radical self-acceptance. It's learning to embrace all parts of yourself, your strengths and your struggles, your light and your shadows. It's treating yourself with the same kindness, compassion, and respect you would extend to a beloved friend. Self-love isn't about narcissism or arrogance. It's not about believing you're perfect or superior to others. Rather, it's about recognizing your inherent worth as a human being. It's about honoring your unique gifts and talents, while also having compassion for your flaws and foibles. When you cultivate self-love, you create a solid foundation from which to grow and evolve. You stop wasting energy on self-flagellation and start investing in your own healing and growth. You develop the courage to stand up for yourself, set healthy boundaries, and pursue your deepest desires. One powerful way to cultivate self-love is through the practice of self-compassion. Pioneered by researcher Kristen Neff, self-compassion involves treating yourself with the same kindness and understanding you would offer to a good friend who is struggling. When you notice your inner critic starting to attack, pause and ask yourself, what would I say to a dear friend in this situation? How would I treat them with care and understanding? Then extend that same care and understanding to yourself. You might place a hand on your heart and offer yourself some kind words of support, such as I'm here for you or you're doing the best you can. You might remind yourself that everyone makes mistakes and faces challenges. It's part of the human experience. And you might look for small ways to nurture and support yourself, whether that's taking a relaxing bath, going for a walk in nature, or reaching out to a trusted friend. As you practice self-compassion, you'll start to develop a kinder, more supportive inner dialogue. You'll find it easier to bounce back from setbacks and keep moving forward. And you'll tap into a deep well of inner strength and resilience that will serve you in all areas of life. Ultimately, self-love is about claiming your innate worthiness and enoughness. It's about recognizing that you are a valuable, deserving human being, not because of what you achieve or how you look, but because of who you are at your core. When you live from this place of self-love, you shine your light more brightly and invite others to do the same. The sixth principle for transforming your life is cultivate gratitude and appreciation. It's easy to focus on what's missing in our lives, the things we don't have, the goals we haven't achieved, the relationships that aren't working. But when we get caught up in lack and scarcity, we miss out on the abundance that's right in front of us. Gratitude is the antidote to this poverty mentality. It's the practice of actively seeking out and savoring the good in our lives, no matter how small or mundane. When we cultivate gratitude, we shift our focus from what's not working to what is. We train our brains to scan for positivity and possibility, rather than dwelling on negativity and lack. The benefits of gratitude are well documented. Studies have shown that people who practice gratitude regularly experience greater happiness, optimism, and life satisfaction. They have stronger immune systems, lower blood pressure, and better sleep quality. They feel more connected to others and are more likely to act with generosity and compassion. But gratitude isn't just a feel-good practice, it's a powerful tool for transformation. When we're grateful for what we have, we open ourselves up to receiving more of it. We attract experiences and opportunities that reflect our inner state of appreciation and abundance. One simple way to cultivate gratitude is to keep a gratitude journal. Each day, write down 3 to 5 things you're thankful for, from the big your health, your loved ones, to the small, a delicious meal, a beautiful sunset. As you do this practice consistently, you'll start to notice more and more things to be grateful for. Your mind will naturally orient toward positivity and abundance. Another powerful gratitude practice is to express appreciation to others. Make a habit of telling people what you value about them, their kindness, their creativity, their sense of humor. Write heartfelt thank you notes to those who have made a difference in your life. Look for opportunities to acknowledge and celebrate the contributions of others. As you express more appreciation, you'll find that it comes back to you multiplied. People will feel seen and valued by you and will naturally want to reciprocate. You'll create a positive feedback loop of gratitude and goodwill that uplifts everyone involved. Ultimately, gratitude is about recognizing the gift of life itself. It's about marveling at the miracle of your own existence and the incredible beauty and complexity of the world around you. When you live from a place of deep appreciation, you align yourself with the flow of abundance that permeates the universe. You open yourself up to receiving all the good that life has to offer. The 7th principle for transforming your life is cultivate forgiveness and letting go. We've all been hurt by others, whether through words, actions, or inactions. We carry these wounds with us, often unconsciously letting them shape our thoughts, beliefs, and behaviors. But holding on to resentment and anger is like drinking poison and expecting the other person to die. It doesn't hurt them, it only hurts us. It keeps us stuck in the past, reliving the pain over and over again. It blocks us from moving forward and creating the life we want. Forgiveness is the path to freedom. It's the choice to release the hurt and anger, not for the other person's benefit, but for our own. When we forgive, we reclaim our power. We stop letting the past dictate our present and future. We create space for healing, growth, and new possibilities. Now, forgiveness doesn't mean condoning hurtful behavior or staying in harmful situations. It doesn't mean forgetting what happened or pretending everything is okay. Rather, it's a process of acknowledging the pain, expressing the emotions, and then consciously choosing to let it go. One powerful forgiveness practice is to write a letter to the person who hurt you, not to send, but to burn or tear up when you're done. In the letter, express all your feelings without holding back. Say everything you need to say to them. Then, at the end, write, "I forgive you and I release you." As you destroy the letter, visualize yourself releasing the pain and anger, letting it dissolve into the ether. Another forgiveness practice is to cultivate compassion for the person who hurt you. Recognize that they too are human with their own wounds, struggles, and limitations. They acted out of their own pain and confusion. This doesn't excuse their behavior, but it can help you see them with more understanding and empathy. As you practice forgiveness, you may find that the person you need to forgive is yourself. So often we're harder on ourselves than anyone else, holding on to guilt, shame, and self-judgment for past mistakes and perceived failures. But self-forgiveness is just as important as forgiving others. It's the path to healing your relationship with yourself and moving forward with more love and compassion. Ultimately, forgiveness is a choice we make for ourselves. It's a way of saying, "I'm done carrying this pain. I'm ready to let it go and create something new." When we forgive, we open ourselves up to greater peace, freedom, and joy. We release the past and make space for a brighter future. The 8th principle for transforming your life is embrace change and uncertainty. The one constant in life is change. Everything is always evolving, shifting, transforming from the cells in our bodies to the world around us. Yet so often we resist change. We cling to the familiar, even when it's no longer serving us. We try to control and predict the future, rather than learning to dance with the unknown. But resistance to change is a recipe for suffering. When we fight against the flow of life, we create friction and struggle. We miss out on the opportunities and growth that come with embracing the new. The antidote is to cultivate a mindset of curiosity and openness, to see change as an adventure, an opportunity to learn and evolve. When we approach uncertainty with a sense of wonder and possibility, we open ourselves up to experiences and insights we could never have predicted. This doesn't mean change is always easy or comfortable. It's natural to feel fear and resistance when confronted with the unknown. But we can learn to meet that discomfort with presence and compassion, rather than letting it control us. One way to embrace change is to practice flexibility and adaptability, to cultivate a resilient mindset that allows you to pivot and adjust as needed. This might mean being open to new ideas and perspectives, even when they challenge your assumptions. It might mean being willing to let go of plans and expectations when they no longer serve you. It might mean taking bold risks and stepping outside your comfort zone in pursuit of growth. In the quiet moments when you are alone, there is a sacred space where clarity is born. It is in these moments that you discover who you truly are. Too often, we fill our lives with noise voices of others, the distractions of the world, the constant hum of busyness, yet we neglect the most crucial voice, our own. When you are alone, it is not a time of loneliness, it is a time of communion with your inner self. It is where vision is birthed that dreams are nurtured and your purpose becomes clear. To focus on yourself every day is not selfishness, it is stewardship. You have been given a life, a purpose, and gifts unique to you. If you do not nurture these gifts, if you do not take time to cultivate your purpose, then you cannot fully serve others. Your greatest responsibility is to become the best version of yourself. That requires daily investment, a commitment to growth, and the discipline to block out distractions. Being alone allows you to hear the voice of your inner spirit, the whisper of divine purpose. In the stillness, you can evaluate your life, your decisions, your path. You can ask yourself, am I on the right track? Am I moving towards my destiny? Or am I being swayed by the opinions and expectations of others? The answers to these questions come in the quiet, not in the noise. Focus on yourself every day. Set aside time to reflect, to plan, to dream. Build yourself up so that when the storms of life come and they will, you are not shaken. You are rooted, grounded, and strong. When you focus on yourself, you are preparing for the battles ahead, equipping yourself with the tools you need to fulfill your purpose. Every day is a gift, an opportunity to move closer to your destiny. But that requires intentionality. It requires a daily commitment to growth, to learning, to improving. Do not let a day go by without investing in yourself. Read, pray, meditate, exercise, whatever it takes to build the inner man. Because when you are strong within, you can handle anything that comes your way. Being alone is not about isolation, it is about preparation. It is about becoming who you were meant to be. Focus on you every day and you will see the fruits of your labor. You will walk in your purpose, fulfill your destiny, and leave a legacy that will outlive you. When you take time to be alone, you create an opportunity to truly discover who you are. Away from the influence of others, you can explore your thoughts, feelings, and desires without external judgment or pressure. This process of self-discovery is essential, because it allows you to understand what drives you, what makes you happy, and what areas of your life need improvement. In solitude, you can reflect on your past experiences, both the successes and the failures, and learn from them. You begin to see patterns in your behavior, recognize your strengths, and acknowledge your weaknesses. This awareness is the first step toward personal growth, as it helps you identify the areas where you need to focus your energy and effort. Self-discovery also involves uncovering your passions and interests. When you are alone, you have the freedom to explore new ideas, hobbies, and activities that resonate with your soul. You can experiment without fear of criticism, allowing you to find what truly excites and motivates you. This knowledge is crucial because it guides you toward a life that is more aligned with your true self. Furthermore, solitude gives you the space to confront your fears and insecurities. It's easy to ignore or suppress these feelings when you're constantly surrounded by others, but in the quiet moments alone, they surface. Facing these emotions head on allows you to understand their root causes and begin the healing process. Over time, this leads to a stronger sense of self-confidence and inner peace.
1: Through self-discovery, you gain a clearer sense of your values and beliefs. You begin to understand what matters most to you and how you want to live your life. This clarity helps you make decisions that are aligned with your true self, rather than being swayed by the opinions or expectations of others. Taking time to be alone is essential for clarifying your purpose in life. When you step away from the constant demands and influences of the outside world, you create the space needed to reflect deeply on what truly matters to you. In solitude, you can begin to ask yourself meaningful questions. Why am I here? What do I want to accomplish? What legacy do I want to leave behind? These are not questions that can be answered quickly or superficially. They require thoughtful consideration and introspection. As you spend time alone, you can evaluate your current path and assess whether it aligns with your deeper sense of purpose. You have the opportunity to reflect on your daily actions and decisions, considering whether they contribute to your long-term goals or if they are merely distractions. This process helps you to refine and clarify your purpose, ensuring that you are living in a way that is true to your core values and aspirations. Solitude also allows you to connect with your inner guidance, that quiet voice within that knows your true direction. When you are constantly surrounded by others, it can be easy to lose sight of this inner wisdom, but in the stillness, it becomes clearer. You can listen to your intuition, the inner knowing that often gets drowned out in the noise of daily life. This connection is vital for understanding your purpose because it comes from a place of authenticity and truth. Moreover, time alone gives you the chance to explore different aspects of your life that contribute to your sense of purpose. You can think about your passions, your talents, and the things that bring you joy. By reflecting on these elements, you can begin to see how they intersect and how they can be woven together to create a life of meaning and fulfillment. This clarity helps you to focus your energy on the pursuits that truly matter rather than being pulled in multiple directions by external expectations. As you continue to clarify your purpose, you may also discover new aspects of yourself that were previously hidden or underdeveloped. These insights can lead to a deeper understanding of your potential and how you can contribute to the world in a meaningful way. This process of discovery and clarification is ongoing, and it evolves as you grow and change, but it is rooted in the quiet moments when you are alone with your thoughts. Spending time alone is a powerful way to achieve mental clarity. In the hustle and bustle of everyday life, our minds are constantly bombarded with information, decisions, and distractions. This can lead to mental fog, where our thoughts become jumbled and our ability to think clearly is compromised. When you set aside time to be alone, you create an environment where your mind can slow down and begin to process things more effectively. In solitude, you can step back from the noise and chaos, allowing your thoughts to settle. This settling is crucial because it helps you to sort through the mental clutter and focus on what truly matters. You can prioritize your thoughts, separating the important from the trivial. This process enables you to see things more clearly, making it easier to make decisions and solve problems. Being alone also gives you the space to reflect on your thoughts and feelings without external influence. When you are constantly interacting with others, it can be difficult to distinguish your own opinions and desires from those of the people around you. In solitude, you have the opportunity to tune into your inner voice, gaining a deeper understanding of your true thoughts and emotions. This understanding leads to greater mental clarity because it allows you to act in accordance with your own values and beliefs rather than being swayed by outside forces. Moreover, time alone provides a break from the constant stimulation that our minds are often subjected to. In today's world, we are rarely without a screen, a conversation, or some form of entertainment. While these things can be enjoyable, they can also contribute to mental overload. Solitude offers a chance to disconnect from these stimuli and give your mind the rest it needs. This rest is not only restorative, but also essential for maintaining mental sharpness and clarity. Solitude also allows you to organize your thoughts more effectively. With fewer distractions, you can take the time to think through complex issues, plan for the future, or simply reflect on your day. This process of organizing your thoughts helps to clarify your thinking, making it easier to articulate your ideas and take decisive action. It also allows you to see patterns and connections that might not be apparent when your mind is crowded with distractions. The mental clarity that comes from being alone is also linked to emotional clarity. When you are alone, you can process your emotions more fully, which in turn helps to clear your mind. Unresolved emotions can cloud your thinking, but by taking the time to acknowledge and understand them, you free your mind from the burden of carrying them unresolved. This emotional clarity contributes to a clearer, more focused mind. Time spent alone is a crucial catalyst for personal growth. In solitude, you have the opportunity to focus entirely on yourself, free from external distractions or obligations. This focused time allows you to engage in self-reflection, where you can assess your strengths, weaknesses, and areas for improvement. By understanding yourself better, you can set specific goals for personal development and create a plan to achieve them. In these quiet moments, you can also explore new interests, skills, or hobbies that you may not have had the chance to pursue in the busyness of daily life. This exploration is essential for growth as it pushes you out of your comfort zone and into new areas of learning and discovery. Whether it's reading a book, learning a new language, or developing a new skill, these activities contribute to your personal development and broaden your horizons. Being alone gives you the space to challenge yourself, both mentally and emotionally. Without the immediate influence of others, you can confront your fears, doubts, and limiting beliefs head on. This confrontation is not easy, but it is necessary for growth. It allows you to identify the barriers that hold you back and to develop strategies to overcome them. By facing these challenges in solitude, you build resilience and inner strength, which are essential qualities for personal growth. Solitude also provides an opportunity for introspection, where you can evaluate your life choices and the direction you are heading. You can consider whether your actions align with your values and long-term goals. This reflection helps you to make more intentional decisions, ensuring that you are on a path of growth and self-improvement. It also allows you to recognize the progress you have already made, which can be a powerful motivator to continue pushing forward. In the process of personal growth, solitude allows you to take full responsibility for your development. Without the distractions of social interactions or external expectations, you are solely accountable for your progress. This responsibility fosters a sense of ownership over your growth, motivating you to take consistent and deliberate actions to improve yourself. It also helps you to develop a stronger sense of self-discipline as you learn to prioritize your own growth over the distractions and demands of the outside world. Through time alone, you can also cultivate a deeper understanding of your purpose and passions. By focusing inward, you can explore what truly drives and inspires you. This understanding is essential for personal growth as it gives you a clear direction and motivation to pursue your goals. When you know what you are passionate about, you are more likely to invest the time and effort needed to grow and develop in those areas. Solitude also encourages self-compassion and self-acceptance, which are critical components of personal growth. When you are alone, you have the space to acknowledge your imperfections and mistakes without judgment. This acceptance allows you to learn from your experiences and to grow from them, rather than being hindered by self-criticism or doubt. By practicing self-compassion, you create a supportive environment for your personal growth, where you can take risks, make mistakes, and learn from them without fear of failure. In the quiet moments of solitude, you can also set intentions and goals for your personal development. Without the influence of others, you can focus on what truly matters to you and what you want to achieve in life. This goal-setting process is an essential aspect of personal growth, as it gives you a clear roadmap for your development. By regularly revisiting these goals in solitude, you can track your progress and make adjustments as needed, ensuring that you are continually moving forward in your personal growth journey. In solitude, you are forced to rely on your own inner resources to navigate difficult emotions. Without the immediate comfort of others, you learn to soothe yourself, manage stress, and find solutions to emotional challenges independently. This self-reliance strengthens your ability to cope with adversity as it teaches you that you have the capacity to handle tough situations on your own. Over time, this builds confidence in your ability to face emotional challenges and come out stronger on the other side. Being alone also provides an opportunity to reflect on past experiences and how you have handled them emotionally. This reflection is crucial for resilience because it allows you to learn from your past, recognizing both your strengths and the areas where you need to improve. By understanding how you have responded to challenges before, you can develop strategies for managing similar situations in the future. This proactive approach to emotional growth helps you to build resilience over time as you become better equipped to handle whatever life throws your way. Solitude encourages introspection, where you can explore the root causes of your emotions. By delving into why you feel a certain way, you gain insights into your emotional triggers and patterns. This understanding is essential for resilience, as it enables you to anticipate and prepare for emotional challenges before they arise. It also allows you to develop healthier coping mechanisms, replacing unproductive reactions with more constructive responses that support your emotional well-being. Through time alone, you can also practice emotional regulation, which is a key aspect of resilience. In solitude, you have the freedom to experiment with different techniques for managing your emotions, such as deep breathing, meditation, or journaling. These practices help you to stay calm and centered in the face of stress, enabling you to maintain your composure and think clearly during difficult times. By regularly engaging in these activities, you strengthen your ability to regulate your emotions, which is essential for staying resilient in the face of challenges. Being alone also allows you to build a strong sense of self, which is crucial for emotional resilience. When you spend time with yourself, you develop a deeper understanding of your values, beliefs, and what truly matters to you. This strong sense of self acts as a foundation that you can rely on during difficult times, giving you the strength to stay true to yourself, even when faced with external pressures or adversity. By knowing who you are and what you stand for, you become more resilient to the emotional ups and downs of life. Solitude provides the opportunity to practice self-compassion, which is another important component of emotional resilience. When you are alone, you can take the time to be kind to yourself, acknowledging your struggles without judgment. This self-compassion helps to buffer against the negative effects of stress and adversity, allowing you to bounce back more quickly from emotional challenges. By treating yourself with care and understanding, you build a supportive inner environment that fosters resilience. In the quiet moments of solitude, you can also focus on strengthening your emotional boundaries. By taking the time to understand your emotional needs and limits, you can set clear boundaries that protect your well-being. This ability to establish and maintain boundaries is essential for resilience, as it helps you to prevent emotional overwhelm and burnout. When you know your limits and honor them, you are better able to preserve your emotional energy and stay resilient in the face of challenges. Through the process of spending time alone, you also develop a greater tolerance for discomfort, which is a key aspect of emotional resilience. Solitude often involves confronting difficult emotions, such as loneliness, fear, or sadness. By facing these emotions head on, you build your capacity to endure emotional discomfort without being overwhelmed by it. This increased tolerance for discomfort strengthens your resilience, as it allows you to navigate emotional challenges with greater ease and composure. Spending time alone is essential for the development of your vision for the future. In solitude, you have the opportunity to step back from the demands and distractions of daily life, allowing you to focus on the bigger picture. This quiet time gives you the mental space needed to reflect on your dreams, goals, and aspirations. It is during these moments of reflection that you can begin to see your life with greater clarity, understanding where you are and where you want to go. In solitude, you can explore the possibilities that lie ahead. Without the influence of others, you can dream freely, imagining different paths your life could take. This process of envisioning your future is crucial because it allows you to tap into your deepest desires and passions. By considering what truly excites and motivates you, you can start to shape.
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0: Life is a beautiful journey, but it's not always smooth sailing. We all face challenges, obstacles, and situations that are beyond our control. It's easy to get caught up in the chaos of life, to feel overwhelmed and powerless. But what if I told you that there's a way to find peace and happiness, even in the midst of uncertainty? Today, I want to share with you a powerful lesson that has transformed my life, and I believe it can transform yours too. It's the art of letting go of what you can't control. Many of us spend our lives trying to control every aspect of our existence. We want to control our relationships, our careers, our health, and even the opinions of others. But the truth is, there are so many things in life that are simply beyond our control. No matter how hard we try, we can't change the past, predict the future, or control the actions of others. And when we fixate on these things, we create unnecessary stress, anxiety, and unhappiness in our lives. I know this from personal experience. For years, I struggled with the need to control everything and everyone around me. I thought that if I could just manage every detail of my life, I would find happiness and success. But the more I tried to control, the more frustrated and exhausted I became. It was like trying to swim upstream in a raging river. No matter how hard I fought, I couldn't make any progress. It wasn't until I learned the power of letting go that my life began to change. I realized that true peace and happiness come not from controlling the world around us, but from learning to accept and adapt to it. When we let go of what we can't control, we free ourselves from the burden of unnecessary stress and worry. We open ourselves up to new possibilities and opportunities that we may have missed when we were too focused on trying to control everything. So, how do we let go of what we can't control? The first step is to recognize what those things are. Take a moment to think about the areas of your life where you feel the most stress and anxiety. Are you worrying about the future, dwelling on the past, or trying to change someone else's behavior? These are all things that are ultimately beyond your control. Once you've identified what you can't control, the next step is to accept it. This doesn't mean that you have to like it or be happy about it, but it does mean acknowledging that it's a reality. Fighting against reality is a losing battle. It only creates more stress and frustration. Instead, try to find ways to work with what you can't control rather than against it. For example, let's say you're worried about losing your job. While you can't control whether or not your company decides to lay you off, you can control how you react to that possibility. You can start updating your resume, networking with others in your industry, and exploring new job opportunities. By focusing on what you can control, you'll feel more empowered and less anxious about the future. Another way to let go of what you can't control is to practice mindfulness. Mindfulness is the act of being present in the moment, without judgment or distraction. When we're mindful, we're not dwelling on the past or worrying about the future. We're simply experiencing the present moment as it is. One simple mindfulness technique is to focus on your breath. Take a few deep breaths and pay attention to the sensation of the air moving in and out of your lungs. When your mind starts to wander, and it will gently bring your attention back to your breath. This practice can help you feel more grounded and centered, even in the midst of chaos. It's also important to remember that letting go of what you can't control doesn't mean giving up or being passive. It's about being strategic and proactive in the areas of your life where you do have control. When you let go of what you can't change, you free up energy and resources to focus on what you can change. For instance, you may not be able to control the fact that you have a chronic illness, but you can control how you take care of yourself. You can eat a healthy diet, exercise regularly, and follow your doctor's orders. By focusing on what you can control, you'll feel more empowered and less helpless in the face of your illness. Another key aspect of letting go is learning to trust the journey of life. So often, we get caught up in the idea that we need to have everything figured out, that we need to know exactly where we're going and how we're going to get there. But the truth is, life is unpredictable. No matter how much we plan and prepare, there will always be surprises and detours along the way. When we learn to trust the journey, we open ourselves up to new possibilities and opportunities. We become more flexible and adaptable, able to roll with the punches and find joy in the unexpected. We stop fighting against the flow of life and start moving with it, allowing ourselves to be carried to new and exciting places. Of course, trusting the journey doesn't mean that we should just sit back and let life happen to us. It's important to have goals and dreams and to work towards them with passion and determination. But it does mean surrendering to the fact that we can't control every aspect of the journey. We have to be willing to let go of our attachment to a specific outcome and trust that everything is unfolding exactly as it should. One way to cultivate trust in the journey is to practice gratitude. When we focus on the things we're grateful for, we shift our attention away from what we can't control and towards the blessings in our lives. We start to see the beauty and wonder in the world around us. even in the midst of challenges and obstacles. Try keeping a gratitude journal, where you write down three things you're grateful for each day. They can be big things like your health or your loved ones, or small things like a delicious meal or a beautiful sunset. The more you practice gratitude, the more you'll start to see the good in your life, even when things are tough. Another way to let go of what you can't control is to surround yourself with positive, supportive people. When we're struggling with anxiety or stress, it's easy to isolate ourselves and feel like we're alone in our struggles. But the truth is, we all need support and connection to thrive. Seek out friends, family members, or even a therapist who can offer a listening ear and a compassionate heart. Share your struggles and your fears and allow yourself to be vulnerable. When we open up to others, we often find that we're not alone in our struggles and that there are people who care about us and want to help. It's also important to remember that letting go of what we can't control is a process, not a one-time event. There will be times when we slip back into old patterns of worry and control, and that's okay. The key is to be gentle with ourselves and to keep coming back to the practice of letting go. One helpful tool for letting go is the serenity prayer, which goes like this: grant me the serenity to accept the things I cannot change, the courage to change the things I can, and the wisdom to know the difference. This simple prayer reminds us to focus on what we can control, to let go of what we can't, and to trust that we have the strength and resilience to handle whatever comes our way. Ultimately, letting go of what we can't control is about finding peace and freedom in the present moment. It's about accepting that life is uncertain and unpredictable. And that's okay. It's about trusting that we have the resilience and the resources to handle whatever challenges come our way. When we let go of the need to control everything, we open ourselves up to a world of possibility and wonder. We become more present, more grateful, and more joyful. We start to see the beauty and the magic in the world around us, even in the midst of chaos and uncertainty. So my invitation to you today is to start practicing the art of letting go. Identify the things in your life that you can't control and practice accepting them with grace and compassion. Focus on what you can control and take proactive steps to create the life you want. Surround yourself with positive, supportive people and trust that you have the strength and the resilience to handle whatever comes your way. Remember, letting go isn't about giving up or being passive. It's about being strategic and proactive in the areas of your life where you do have control. It's about finding peace and freedom in the present moment, even in the midst of uncertainty and change. As you go through your day today, take a moment to pause and reflect on what you're holding onto that you can't control. Is it a past hurt or disappointment? Is it a future worry or fear? Is it the opinion or behavior of someone else? Whatever it is, take a deep breath and imagine yourself releasing your grip on it. Feel the weight lifting off your shoulders and the peace and freedom that comes with letting go. Remember, you are not alone in this journey. We are all learning and growing and struggling and thriving together. And when we support each other and share our wisdom and our compassion, we create a world that is more loving, more connected, and more resilient. So let go of what you can't control and embrace the beauty and the possibility of the present moment. Trust the journey of life and know that you have the strength and the resilience to handle whatever comes your way. And most importantly, remember that you are worthy of peace, happiness, and love, just as you are. Thank you for listening, and I wish you all the best on your journey of letting go and finding peace in the present moment. Remember, you've got this. You are stronger than you know, and you are capable of incredible things. So keep going, keep growing, and keep letting go of what you can't control. The world needs your light and your love now more than ever. As we continue to explore the art of letting go, it's important to remember that this practice is not just about the big, life-changing moments. It's also about the small, everyday choices we make to release our grip on what we can't control and focus on what we can. One of the most common areas where we struggle with control is in our relationships. We may try to control how our loved ones behave, what they think or feel, or even how they live their lives. But the truth is, We can't control anyone else's actions or emotions. We can only control our own. When we try to control others, we create tension and resentment in our relationships. We communicate a lack of trust and respect for their autonomy and individuality. And in the end, we often end up pushing them away rather than bringing them closer. So how do we let go of the need to control others? The first step is to recognize that everyone is on their own unique journey with their own lessons to learn and their own paths to follow. We can offer our love, support, and guidance, but ultimately, we have to trust that they will find their own way. Another way to let go of control in relationships is to focus on our own personal growth and development. When we're secure in ourselves and our own worth, we're less likely to feel the need to control others. We can show up in our relationships as our authentic selves, without the fear of rejection or abandonment. It's also important to communicate openly and honestly with our loved ones about our needs and boundaries. When we're clear about what we can and cannot accept in a relationship, we create a foundation of mutual respect and understanding. We let go of the need to control the other person and instead focus on creating a healthy, supportive dynamic. Of course, letting go of control in relationships doesn't mean that we should tolerate abuse, neglect, or disrespect. It's important to set clear boundaries and to stand up for ourselves when necessary. But it does mean recognizing that we can't change someone else's behavior or choices. We can only change our own. Another area where we often struggle with control is in our work and career. We may try to control every aspect of a project, micromanage our team members, or even sabotage our own success out of fear of failure. But the truth is, there are so many factors in our work lives that are beyond our control: the economy, the actions of our colleagues or clients, even the weather on the day of a big presentation. When we try to control every aspect of our work, we create unnecessary stress and anxiety for ourselves. We may miss out on opportunities for collaboration, innovation, and growth. And we may even burn out or lose sight of what truly matters in our careers. So how do we let go of control in our work lives? One way is to focus on our own personal development and skill building. When we're confident in our abilities and our value, we're less likely to feel the need to control every aspect of a project. We can trust in our own competence and in the competence of our team members. Another way to let go of control at work is to embrace flexibility and adaptability. In today's fast-paced, ever-changing world, the most successful professionals are those who can pivot and adjust to new challenges and opportunities. When we're rigid and inflexible, we miss out on the chance to learn, grow, and innovate. It's also important to communicate openly and honestly with our colleagues and supervisors about our needs, expectations, and boundaries. When we're clear about what we can and cannot take on, we create a culture of mutual respect and understanding. We let go of the need to control every aspect of a project and instead focus on our own contributions and the contributions of our team. Of course, letting go of control at work doesn't mean that we should be passive or disengaged. It's important to take ownership of our own success and to be proactive in seeking out opportunities for growth and advancement. But it does mean recognizing that we can't control every aspect of our work lives. We can only control our own actions, attitudes, and choices. Beyond our relationships and our work, letting go of control is also about embracing the unknown and the unpredictable. So often we try to plan and predict every aspect of our lives, from what we'll eat for breakfast to where we'll be in 5 years. But the truth is, life is full of surprises and detours. No matter how much we plan and prepare, there will always be things that catch us off guard. When we try to control the unknown, we create unnecessary anxiety and stress for ourselves. We may miss out on opportunities for growth, adventure, and spontaneity. And we may even hold ourselves back from pursuing our dreams and passions out of fear of the unknown. So how do we let go of the need to control the unknown? One way is to cultivate a sense of curiosity and openness. Instead of trying to predict and plan for every possible outcome, we can approach life with a sense of wonder and exploration. We can embrace the idea that there is always something new to learn and discover, even in the midst of uncertainty. Another way to let go of control in the face of the unknown is to focus on the present moment. When we're fully engaged in the here and now, we're less likely to worry about the future or dwell on the past. We can find joy and meaning in the simple pleasures of life, like a warm cup of coffee or a beautiful sunrise. It's also important to cultivate a support system of loved ones, friends, and mentors who can offer guidance and encouragement in times of uncertainty. When we feel supported and connected, we're more likely to take risks and step outside of our comfort zones. We can let go of the need to control every aspect of our lives and instead trust in the love and support of those around us. Of course, letting go of control in the face of the unknown doesn't mean that we should be reckless or impulsive. It's important to make informed decisions and to take calculated risks, but it does mean recognizing that we can't control every aspect of our lives. We can only control our own actions, attitudes, and choices in the present moment. Ultimately, the art of letting go is about finding freedom and peace in the midst of uncertainty and change. It's about recognizing that we are not defined by our circumstances, but by how we choose to respond to them. It's about embracing the beauty and the possibility of the present moment, even when the future is unclear. As we practice the art of letting go, we may find that we become more resilient, more adaptable, and more joyful. We may find that we're able to navigate life's challenges with greater ease and grace. And we may even inspire others to let go of their own need for control and embrace the freedom and peace that comes with living in the present. So as you go through your day today, remember to take a deep breath and let go of what you can't control. Trust in the journey of life and know that you have the strength and the resilience to handle whatever comes your way. Embrace the unknown and find joy and meaning in the simple pleasures of the present moment. And most importantly, remember that you are not alone in this journey. We are all learning and growing and struggling and thriving together. When we support each other and share our wisdom and our compassion, we create a world that is more loving, more connected, and more resilient. So keep going, keep growing, and keep letting go. The world needs your light and your love now more than ever. And remember, you've got this. You are stronger than you know, and you are capable of incredible things. As we continue to explore the art of letting go, it's important to remember that this practice is not just about the big life-changing moments. It's also about the small, everyday choices we make to release our grip on what we can't control and focus on what we can. One of the most common areas where we struggle with control is in our relationships with ourselves. We may try to control our thoughts, our emotions, or even our bodies. We may set unrealistic expectations for ourselves or beat ourselves up when we fall short. But the truth is, we can't control every aspect of our inner lives. We can only control how we choose to respond to what arises within us. When we try to control our thoughts and emotions, we create unnecessary suffering for ourselves. We may resist or suppress difficult feelings, only to have them come back even stronger. We may get caught up in negative self-talk or self-criticism, which only serves to undermine our confidence and self-worth. So how do we let go of the need to control our inner lives? The first step is to practice self-awareness and self-compassion. When we're able to observe our thoughts and emotions without judgment, we create space for them to arise and pass away naturally. We can acknowledge our human imperfections and struggles and treat ourselves with kindness and understanding. Another way to let go of control in our relationship with ourselves is to focus on our values and priorities. When we're clear about what truly matters to us, we're less likely to get caught up in the small stuff. We can make choices that align with our deepest desires and aspirations rather than trying to control every aspect of our lives. It's also important to practice self-care and self-nurturing. When we take care of ourselves physically, emotionally, and spiritually, we're better able to handle the ups and downs of life. We can let go of the need to be perfect or to have it all together and instead focus on our own well-being and growth. Of course, letting go of control in our relationship with ourselves doesn't mean that we should be self-indulgent or neglectful. It's important to set healthy boundaries and to take responsibility for our own actions and choices. But it does mean recognizing that we are human and that we will always be a work in progress. We can let go of the need to control every aspect of our inner lives and instead focus on cultivating a sense of inner peace and wholeness. Beyond our relationship with ourselves, letting go of control is also about embracing change and impermanence. So often,

One way is to practice acceptance and non-attachment. When we're able to accept that change is a natural part of life, we're less likely to resist it or fight against it. We can let go of our attachment to specific outcomes or possessions and instead focus on the present moment. Another way to let go of control in the face of change is to cultivate a sense of trust and surrender. When we trust in the wisdom of the universe and the natural unfolding of life, we're more likely to go with the flow and adapt to new circumstances. We can let go of the need to control every aspect of our lives and instead surrender to the mystery and the beauty of the journey. It's also important to practice mindfulness and presence in the midst of change. When we're fully engaged in the here and now, we're less likely to get caught up in worries about the future or regrets about the past. We can find joy and meaning in the simple pleasures of life, even as the world around us is constantly shifting and changing. Of course, letting go of control in the face of change and impermanence doesn't mean that we should be passive or fatalistic. It's important to take action and to make choices that align with our values and priorities. But it does mean recognizing that we can't control every aspect of our lives. We can only control our own attitudes, actions, and responses in the present moment. Ultimately, the art of letting go is about finding peace and freedom in the midst of a world that is constantly changing and unpredictable. It's about recognizing that we are not defined by our circumstances, but by how we choose to show up in each moment. It's about embracing the beauty and the possibility of the present, even as the future remains uncertain. As we practice the art of letting go, we may find that we become more adaptable, more resilient, and more joyful. We may find that we're able to navigate life's changes and challenges with greater ease and grace. And we may even inspire others to let go of their own need for control and embrace the freedom and peace that comes with living in the present. So as you go through your day today, remember to take a deep breath and let go of what you can't control. Trust in the wisdom of the universe and know that you have the strength and the resilience to handle whatever comes your way. Embrace change and impermanence and find joy and meaning in the simple pleasures of the present moment. And most importantly, remember that you are not alone in this journey. We are all learning and growing and struggling and thriving together. When we support each other and share our wisdom and our compassion, we create a world that is more loving, more connected, and more resilient. So keep going, keep growing, and keep letting go. The world needs your light and your love now more than ever. And remember, you've got this. You are stronger than you know, and you are capable of incredible things. As we near the end of our exploration of the art of letting go, it's important to remember that this practice is not a one-time event, but a lifelong journey. There will always be new challenges and obstacles to face, new fears and doubts to overcome, new opportunities for growth and transformation. But with each challenge and each opportunity, we have the chance to deepen our practice of letting go. We can continue to cultivate self-awareness, self-compassion, and self-care. We can continue to focus on our values and priorities and make choices that align with our deepest desires and aspirations. We can continue to embrace change and impermanence and find joy and meaning in the present moment. As we let go of the need to control every aspect of our lives, we may find that we have more energy and resources to devote to the things that truly matter. We may find that we're able to show up more fully and authentically in our relationships, our work, and our communities. We may even find that we're able to make a positive impact on the world around us by living our lives with greater purpose and intention. Of course, the journey of letting go is not always easy. There will be times when we slip back into old patterns of control and resistance. There will be times when we feel overwhelmed by the uncertainty and unpredictability of life. But even in these moments, we can remember the power of letting go. We can take a deep breath and remind ourselves that we are not alone and that we have the strength and the resilience to keep going. One of the most powerful tools we have in our practice of letting go is the power of gratitude. When we focus on the things we're grateful for, we shift our attention away from what we can't control and towards the blessings in our lives. We start to see the beauty and the wonder in the world around us, even in the midst of challenges and obstacles. So,

0: As you go through your day today, take a moment to pause and reflect on what you're grateful for. It could be something as simple as a warm cup of coffee, a kind word from a friend, or a beautiful sunset. Whatever it is, allow yourself to feel the joy and the appreciation that comes with recognizing the good in your life. And as you continue on your journey of letting go, remember to be kind and compassionate with yourself. Remember that you are human and that you will make mistakes and face setbacks along the way. But also remember that you have the power to choose how you respond to these challenges. You have the power to let go of what you can't control and focus on what you can. Ultimately, the art of letting go is about finding peace, freedom, and joy in the present moment. It's about recognizing that life is a beautiful, mysterious, and unpredictable journey, and that we are all in this together. It's about embracing the unknown and trusting that we have the strength and the resilience to handle whatever comes our way. So, as you go through your day today, and in the days and weeks and months ahead, remember to keep practicing the art of letting go. Remember to take deep breaths, to focus on your values and priorities, to embrace change and impermanence, and to find gratitude in the simple pleasures of life. And most importantly, remember that you are not alone in this journey. Remember that you are part of a larger community of people who are all learning and growing and struggling and thriving together. Remember that when we support each other and share our wisdom and our compassion, we create a world that is more loving, more connected, and more resilient. So keep going, keep growing, and keep letting go. The world needs your light and your love now more than ever. And remember, you've got this. You are stronger than you know, and you are capable of incredible things. Thank you for joining me on this journey of letting go. May you find peace, freedom, and joy in the present moment, and may you continue to grow and thrive in all that you do. And may you always remember that you are loved, you are supported, and you are never alone.
1: Ladies and gentlemen, today we're going to delve into a topic that is crucial for personal growth and strong relationships. Stop being soft to everyone. Understanding the importance of boundaries is fundamental to maintaining personal integrity and respect. Boundaries serve as the invisible lines that protect our values, time, and energy, ensuring that we don't overextend ourselves or allow others to take advantage of our kindness. When we fail to set boundaries, we become vulnerable to being exploited, disrespected, and drained emotionally and mentally. Boundaries are not about building walls to keep people out, but rather about defining limits to protect our well-being and personal space. They help us to manage our relationships in a way that is healthy and balanced. By setting clear boundaries, we communicate our needs and expectations to others, which is crucial for mutual respect and understanding. One of the most significant aspects of boundaries is that they empower us to take control of our lives. They give us the confidence to say no when necessary without feeling guilty or obligated to explain our reasons. This sense of control and assertiveness is essential for our self-esteem and mental health. Moreover, boundaries teach others how to treat us. When we consistently enforce our boundaries, we set a standard for how we expect to be treated. This not only protects us from negative behaviors, but also encourages others to develop respect for our limits. People who respect your boundaries are more likely to value your time and effort, leading to healthier and more fulfilling relationships. Another critical aspect of boundaries is that they help prevent burnout. By knowing our limits and respecting them, we avoid overcommitting ourselves and becoming overwhelmed. This is particularly important in a world where the demands on our time and energy are ever increasing. Boundaries help us to prioritize our own needs and well-being, ensuring that we have the energy and resources to give our best to the things that truly matter. In the workplace, boundaries are equally important. They help us to manage our workload, avoid being overburdened with tasks, and maintain a healthy work-life balance. By setting boundaries with colleagues and superiors, we can create a more productive and respectful working environment. This not only enhances our professional relationships, but also improves our overall job satisfaction and performance. It's important to remember that setting boundaries is not a one-time event, but an ongoing process. As our lives and relationships evolve, so too must our boundaries. We need to continually assess and adjust our limits to ensure that they remain relevant and effective. This requires self-awareness, reflection, and a willingness to communicate openly and honestly with others. Boundaries are also about self-respect. They are a reflection of our belief in our own worth and our right to be treated with dignity. When we set and enforce boundaries, we are affirming that we deserve respect and consideration. This self-respect is contagious when we respect ourselves. Others are more likely to respect us too. In essence, boundaries are about creating a life that is aligned with our values, needs, and aspirations. They are a tool for protecting our emotional and mental health, fostering healthy relationships, and achieving a balanced and fulfilling life. By understanding and embracing the importance of boundaries, we can take control of our lives and create a future that is both respectful and empowering. Balancing compassion with strength is a crucial aspect of personal development and effective interpersonal relationships. Compassion involves understanding and empathy, showing kindness and concern for others' feelings and circumstances. Strength, on the other hand, involves assertiveness, resilience, and the ability to stand firm in one's convictions and decisions. Finding the equilibrium between these two qualities ensures that we are not only supportive and empathetic, but also firm and decisive. Compassion without strength can lead to being overly accommodating, allowing others to take advantage of our kindness. When we are too compassionate, we may find ourselves saying yes to every request, even when it is detrimental to our own well-being. This can result in feelings of resentment, burnout, and a loss of self-respect. It is essential to understand that being compassionate does not mean sacrificing our own needs and boundaries. True compassion includes taking care of ourselves so that we can be genuinely present and supportive for others. Strength without compassion, however, can come across as harsh and unfeeling. It may lead to interactions that are overly rigid and lacking in empathy, which can alienate others and damage relationships. Strength needs to be tempered with an understanding of others' perspectives and feelings. When we balance strength with compassion, we can make decisions that are fair and considerate, fostering respect and cooperation. Balancing these two qualities involves developing the skill of assertive communication. Assertive communication allows us to express our thoughts, feelings, and needs clearly and respectfully without aggression or passivity. It enables us to set boundaries and say no when necessary, while still being empathetic and understanding of the other person's situation. This form of communication builds trust and mutual respect in relationships, as it shows that we value both ourselves and the other person. Another aspect of balancing compassion with strength is recognizing that it is possible to be both firm and kind simultaneously. This means that we can enforce boundaries, make tough decisions, and stand up for ourselves, all while maintaining a compassionate attitude. For instance, when dealing with a difficult situation or person, we can be firm in our stance while also expressing empathy for their feelings and circumstances. This approach helps to de-escalate conflicts and promotes a more collaborative and respectful interaction. Empowering others is also a key component of this balance. When we show compassion, we support and uplift those around us. When we demonstrate strength, we provide a model of resilience and self-respect that others can emulate. By balancing these qualities, we create an environment where people feel valued and empowered to be their best selves. This not only enhances our relationships, but also contributes to a more positive and productive community. In practical terms, balancing compassion with strength might involve setting clear expectations and boundaries while also offering support and understanding. For example, a manager can hold their team accountable for meeting deadlines while also being empathetic to their challenges and offering assistance where needed. A parent can enforce rules and consequences with their children while also showing love and understanding for their struggles. In personal relationships, we can stand up for our own needs and preferences while also being considerate of our partner's feelings and perspectives. Ultimately, balancing compassion with strength is about integrating empathy and assertiveness into our daily interactions. It requires self-awareness, emotional intelligence, and a commitment to personal growth. By cultivating this balance, we can navigate life's challenges with grace and resilience, building stronger, more fulfilling relationships along the way. Self-respect is the foundation upon which all healthy relationships and personal achievements are built. It is an acknowledgement of our inherent worth and dignity, and it dictates how we allow others to treat us. When we prioritize self-respect, we set the tone for how others will interact with us, creating an environment where mutual respect and understanding flourish. Self-respect begins with self-awareness. This involves recognizing our own values, needs, and boundaries. When we understand what is important to us, we are better equipped to make decisions that align with our true selves. This alignment fosters a sense of integrity and authenticity, which are crucial for maintaining self-respect. By staying true to our values and beliefs, we reinforce our self-worth and build a strong foundation for our personal and professional lives. Another crucial aspect of self-respect is self-care. Taking care of our physical, emotional, and mental well-being is a clear indication that we value ourselves. This includes engaging in activities that nurture our health, setting aside time for rest and relaxation, and seeking help when needed. Self-care is not a luxury but a necessity. It is a practice that ensures we have the energy and resilience to face life's challenges. When we prioritize self-care, we are better able to support others and engage in meaningful relationships. Setting and enforcing boundaries is a key component of self-respect. Boundaries are the limits we establish to protect our well-being and maintain healthy interactions with others. They communicate what is acceptable and what is not, preventing others from encroaching on our personal space or taking advantage of our kindness. By setting clear boundaries, we demonstrate that we value our time, energy, and emotions. Enforcing these boundaries consistently reinforces our self-respect and teaches others to respect our limits. Self-respect also involves self-compassion. It is important to treat ourselves with the same kindness and understanding that we extend to others. This means being gentle with ourselves when we make mistakes, acknowledging our efforts, and celebrating our achievements. Self-compassion helps us to develop a positive self-image and fosters resilience in the face of adversity. When we practice self-compassion, we create a supportive inner dialogue that bolsters our self-esteem and confidence. Confidence is a natural outgrowth of self-respect. When we respect ourselves, we believe in our abilities and trust in our decisions. This confidence enables us to pursue our goals with determination and to face challenges with courage. It also allows us to stand up for ourselves in difficult situations, ensuring that our needs and rights are respected. Confidence, rooted in self-respect, is the powerful force that propels us towards success and fulfillment. Self-respect is evident in the way we present ourselves to the world. This includes our appearance, our behavior, and our communication. When we take pride in our appearance, we project an image of self-worth and dignity. Our behavior reflects our values and boundaries, demonstrating that we hold ourselves to high standards. Clear and assertive communication shows that we respect ourselves and expect the same from others. Asserting your needs clearly is a vital skill that plays a crucial role in maintaining healthy relationships and achieving personal satisfaction. It involves expressing your desires, expectations, and boundaries in a straightforward and respectful manner. This clarity not only ensures that your needs are understood, but also fosters mutual respect and cooperation. When you assert your needs clearly, you communicate your expectations and desires without ambiguity. This directness helps to eliminate misunderstandings and ensures that others are fully aware of what you require. Being explicit about what you need allows you to set clear guidelines and avoid assumptions, which can lead to frustration and conflict. Clear communication helps to establish a foundation of transparency, making it easier for others to respond appropriately to your requests. Assertiveness requires confidence in your own worth and a willingness to stand up for yourself. It is about valuing your needs and believing that they are legitimate and worthy of attention. This self-assuredness empowers you to express your needs openly without hesitation or fear of judgment. When you are confident in your approach, others are more likely to take your requests seriously and respond in kind. Effective assertion also involves understanding the right timing and context for your communication. It is important to choose an appropriate moment to express your needs, ensuring that the environment is conducive to a constructive conversation. Timing and context play a significant role in how your message is received and can impact the outcome of your request. Being mindful of when and how you assert your needs can enhance the likelihood of a positive response. In addition to being clear and confident, assertiveness requires active listening and empathy. While expressing your own needs is essential, it is equally important to listen to the perspectives and needs of others. This mutual exchange fosters a sense of understanding and respect, creating a balanced dialogue where parties feel heard and valued. By combining assertiveness with empathy, you build stronger relationships and create a collaborative environment. One key aspect of asserting your needs is maintaining a respectful tone and demeanor. Even when communicating firm or difficult requests, it is crucial to remain courteous and considerate. Using a statement such as I need or I would like helps to convey your needs without sounding demanding or confrontational. This approach focuses on your own experience and preferences rather than placing blame or criticism on others. Consistency is another important factor in asserting your needs. It is essential to reinforce your requests and boundaries consistently rather than wavering or making exceptions. Consistency helps to establish clear expectations and prevents confusion or ambiguity. By standing firm in your assertions, you demonstrate commitment to your own needs and reinforce the importance of respecting your boundaries. Assertiveness also involves being open to negotiation and compromise when appropriate. While it is important to be clear about your needs, flexibility and willingness to find mutually agreeable solutions can enhance cooperation and strengthen relationships. Negotiation does not mean sacrificing your own needs, but finding a balance that respects both parties' interests and preferences. When you assert your needs clearly, you also contribute to your own personal growth and self-development. It encourages you to identify and articulate what is important to you, fostering a deeper understanding of your own values and priorities. This self-awareness enhances your ability to make informed decisions and pursue goals that align with your true desires. Ultimately, asserting your needs clearly is about creating a healthy balance between respecting yourself and valuing others. It involves communicating with honesty, confidence, and empathy to ensure that your needs are understood and met. By mastering this skill, you build stronger relationships, achieve greater personal satisfaction, and cultivate a sense of empowerment and respect in all areas of your life. Fearing conflict often stems from a desire to avoid discomfort or maintain harmony. But conflict is an inevitable and sometimes necessary aspect of human interaction. Embracing conflict rather than avoiding it can lead to growth, resolution, and deeper understanding in relationships and situations. Conflict is a natural part of any relationship or interaction, whether personal or professional. It arises from differing perspectives, needs, or expectations. Rather than viewing conflict as a threat, recognizing it as an opportunity can shift your approach. Conflict provides a platform for addressing issues, expressing needs, and finding solutions that might not otherwise emerge. One of the benefits of engaging with conflict is the potential for resolving underlying issues. When conflicts are addressed openly, it allows for the identification and discussion of root causes, which can lead to effective solutions and improvements. Avoiding conflict may only prolong or exacerbate problems, leading to unresolved issues that can strain relationships or hinder progress. Facing conflict head-on requires courage and a willingness to engage in difficult conversations. It involves stepping out of your comfort zone and addressing issues directly rather than letting them fester. This proactive approach can prevent small problems from escalating into larger, more entrenched conflicts. By confronting issues early, you create opportunities for resolution and growth. Managing conflict effectively also involves understanding and respecting differing viewpoints. Engaging in conflict is not about winning or dominating, but about finding common ground and reaching a mutually beneficial outcome. Active listening, empathy, and a willingness to understand the other person's perspective are crucial in this process. This approach fosters respect and collaboration, transforming conflict from a source of tension into an opportunity for constructive dialogue. Conflict also plays a role in personal growth. Engaging with and overcoming conflict can build resilience, enhance problem-solving skills, and improve communication abilities. Each conflict handled effectively is a learning experience that contributes to personal development and strengthens your ability to navigate future challenges. Facing conflict with a constructive mindset enables you to develop skills that are valuable in various aspects of life. It is important to approach conflict with a mindset of curiosity rather than judgment. Instead of seeing conflict as a confrontation, view it as a chance to explore differing perspectives and find solutions. This mindset encourages open dialogue and fosters a collaborative environment where all parties can contribute to resolving the issue. Moreover, Addressing conflict directly can enhance trust and transparency in relationships. When you confront issues openly, it demonstrates a commitment to honesty and integrity. This transparency builds trust and shows that you value the relationship enough to address problems directly rather than letting them undermine the connection. Managing conflict effectively also involves maintaining emotional control. It is important to stay calm and focused during disagreements to avoid escalating the situation. Emotional intelligence, including self-regulation and empathy, plays a crucial role in handling conflict constructively. By managing your emotions and approaching the situation with a level-headed attitude, you can navigate conflicts more effectively and achieve positive outcomes. In addition, conflict provides an opportunity for growth and improvement within organizations and teams. It can lead to innovative solutions, improved processes, and stronger collaborative efforts. By addressing and resolving conflicts, teams can enhance their performance and foster a more positive and productive work environment. Ultimately, not fearing conflict, but rather embracing it as a natural and beneficial part of interaction can lead to more meaningful and effective relationships. It involves facing challenges with confidence, engaging in open dialogue, and seeking resolutions that benefit all parties involved. This approach transforms conflict from a source of discomfort into an opportunity for growth, understanding, and positive change. Saying no without guilt is a vital skill for maintaining personal boundaries and ensuring that your time and energy are allocated in ways that align with your priorities and well-being. Guilt often arises from the fear of disappointing others or the desire to be accommodating, but it is essential to recognize that saying no is sometimes necessary to protect your own needs and limits. When you say no, you are making a choice that prioritizes your own well-being, values, and responsibilities. It is a form of self-care that helps you manage your time and resources effectively. By acknowledging that you cannot do everything and that it is okay to set limits, you create space for activities and commitments that are more meaningful and aligned with your goals. Guilt typically stems from a sense of obligation or the fear of negative consequences for saying no. However, it is important to remember that you have the right to make choices that are in your best interest. Your needs and limitations are valid and should be respected, just as you respect the needs and boundaries of others. Recognizing that you are not obligated to meet every request or expectation can help alleviate feelings of guilt. Being clear and direct when saying no is crucial. This means communicating your decision without over-explaining or justifying your reasons. Over-explaining can lead to unnecessary guilt and may invite further negotiation or pressure. A straightforward and respectful response is often more effective and reduces the likelihood of feeling overwhelmed by external pressures. Additionally, setting boundaries and saying no helps to establish a healthy dynamic in relationships and interactions. It communicates that you value yourself and your time and encourages others to respect your limits. This clarity helps to prevent misunderstandings and ensures that your relationships are based on mutual respect rather than unspoken expectations. Saying no without guilt also involves understanding that it is not a reflection of your worth or character. It is a practical decision based on your current capacity and priorities. Recognizing that your value is not diminished by your ability to decline requests helps to shift the perspective from guilt to self-respect. You are not obligated to sacrifice your well-being or personal goals to please others. Moreover, practicing saying no can empower you to make more intentional choices about how you spend your time and energy. It allows you to focus on activities and commitments that are truly important to you, leading to greater satisfaction and fulfillment. When you prioritize your own needs and desires, you are better equipped to contribute meaningfully to others and to engage in activities that bring you joy and accomplishment. It is also helpful to understand that saying no can actually benefit others. When you decline requests that you cannot realistically fulfill, you prevent potential disappointment or frustration that could arise from overpromising and underdelivering. By being honest and upfront about your limitations, you provide others with the opportunity to seek alternative solutions or support. Overcoming guilt associated with saying no involves developing self-compassion and recognizing the importance of self-care. It is essential to acknowledge that taking care of yourself is not selfish but necessary for your overall well-being. By prioritizing your own needs and setting boundaries, you foster a healthier balance in your life and contribute to more authentic and respectful relationships. Ultimately, saying no without guilt is about recognizing your own limits and making choices that align with your values and priorities. It involves communicating clearly, respecting your own needs, and understanding that your worth is not defined by your ability to accommodate every request. By embracing this approach, you create a more balanced and fulfilling life, where your time and energy are dedicated to what truly matters to you. Empowering others through strength involves using your own resilience, confidence, and assertiveness to inspire and uplift those around you. Strength in this context is not just about personal fortitude, but also about leveraging that strength to support and encourage others in their growth and development. When you empower others through strength, you lead by example. Demonstrating your own resilience and determination in the face of challenges can serve as a powerful source of inspiration for others. Your ability to navigate difficulties with grace and persistence shows others that they too can overcome obstacles and achieve their goals. This modeling of strength can instill confidence and motivate others to embrace their own capabilities and potential. Strength also plays a crucial role in providing support and guidance to others. By offering clear, constructive feedback and sharing your own experiences and strategies, you can help others develop their skills and confidence. Your strength allows you to offer valuable insights and encouragement, creating an environment where others feel supported and empowered to take risks and pursue their ambitions. Additionally, empowering others through strength involves fostering a culture of mutual respect and collaboration. By demonstrating strength in your interactions, you create a space where others feel valued and heard. This collaborative environment encourages open communication and teamwork, enabling everyone to contribute their strengths and ideas. Your strength in fostering such an environment helps others feel more confident in their own abilities and more willing to engage actively in shared goals. Strength also manifests in your ability to set boundaries and uphold standards while remaining supportive. When you maintain clear expectations and hold others accountable, you provide a framework within which they can grow and thrive. This balance of firmness and support helps others understand the importance of discipline and commitment, while also ensuring they have the encouragement and resources they need to succeed. Furthermore, using your strength to empower others involves recognizing and celebrating their achievements. Acknowledging the successes and progress of those around you reinforces their self-belief and motivates them to continue striving for excellence. Your strength in offering praise and encouragement helps to build their confidence and fosters a positive and affirming atmosphere. Avoiding enabling negative behavior is crucial for maintaining healthy relationships and fostering positive growth in both personal and professional settings. Enabling negative behavior involves inadvertently supporting or encouraging actions and attitudes that are detrimental to an individual's well-being or development. This often happens when we allow or excuse behaviors that should be addressed or corrected, thus reinforcing the behavior rather than discouraging it. To avoid enabling negative behavior, it is important to recognize the signs of such behavior early on. This involves being aware of patterns and actions that are counterproductive or harmful. Understanding these signs allows you to intervene effectively and set appropriate boundaries. Recognizing negative behavior early prevents it from becoming entrenched and makes it easier to address before it escalates. Communication plays a key role in avoiding the enablement of negative behavior. Open and honest conversations about expectations and consequences help to address issues directly and prevent misunderstandings. This involves expressing concerns and providing constructive feedback in a way that is respectful but firm. Effective communication ensures that everyone involved understands the implications of their behavior and the need for change. Encouraging personal responsibility is another important aspect of preventing negative behavior. This means promoting accountability and ownership of one's actions and decisions. By fostering a culture of responsibility, you help individuals understand the impact of their behavior and the importance of making positive changes. Encouraging self-awareness and self-regulation empowers individuals to address their own negative behaviors rather than relying on others to manage or excuse them. Avoiding enabling negative behavior also involves offering support and guidance without reinforcing the behavior itself. This means providing assistance and encouragement for positive actions and growth rather than condoning or excusing negative behaviors. Support should be directed towards helping individuals develop healthier habits and coping strategies rather than perpetuating harmful patterns. It is important to differentiate between compassion and enabling. Compassion involves understanding and empathy, while enabling involves tolerating or supporting negative behaviors. Practicing compassion means providing support and encouragement for positive change, while enabling means allowing harmful behavior to continue unchecked. Understanding this distinction helps you to offer genuine support without reinforcing detrimental behaviors. Setting realistic expectations and being clear about consequences are also critical in avoiding the enablement of negative behavior. When individuals understand the outcomes of their actions and the standards expected of them, they are more likely to make efforts to change. Clearly defined expectations and consequences help to create a structured environment where negative behavior is less likely to be accommodated. In some cases, it may be necessary to take more assertive actions to address and correct negative behavior. This could involve seeking external support, such as counseling or mediation, to address persistent issues. Taking proactive steps to address negative behavior demonstrates a commitment to fostering a positive and supportive environment, rather than tolerating or enabling harmful actions. Ultimately, avoiding the enablement of negative behavior is about creating a balanced approach that combines clear boundaries, effective communication, and supportive guidance. By addressing negative behaviors directly and promoting personal responsibility, you foster an environment where positive growth and development can flourish. This approach helps to ensure that individuals are encouraged to make constructive changes and contribute to a healthier and more productive environment. Strengthening your inner core involves developing a deep sense of self-awareness, resilience, and confidence that serves as a foundation for navigating life's challenges and pursuing your goals. This inner core is the part of you that remains steady and grounded regardless of external circumstances or pressures. Cultivating this inner strength enables you to respond to situations with clarity and determination. A crucial aspect of strengthening your inner core is self-awareness. This involves understanding your own values, beliefs, strengths, and weaknesses. By gaining insight into what drives you and what holds you back, you create a strong foundation for making informed decisions and pursuing your goals with purpose. Self-awareness also helps you to recognize patterns in your behavior and thought processes, allowing you to address areas that may need growth or adjustment. Resilience is another key component of a strong inner core. Resilience is the ability to bounce back from setbacks and adapt to adversity. Building resilience involves developing coping strategies and maintaining a positive mindset, even in the face of challenges. It requires learning from experiences, embracing change, and finding ways to persevere through difficulties. By strengthening your resilience, you enhance your capacity to handle stress and overcome obstacles with greater ease. Confidence is integral to a robust inner core. Confidence stems from believing in your abilities and trusting your judgment. It involves recognizing and valuing your accomplishments and skills and maintaining a positive self-image. Confidence allows you to take on new challenges, assert yourself in various situations, and pursue your goals with conviction. Strengthening your confidence involves setting and achieving small goals, seeking out opportunities for growth, and celebrating your successes. Inner strength also requires a sense of purpose and direction. Having a clear sense of what you want to achieve and why it matters to you provides motivation and focus. This sense of purpose helps you to stay aligned with your goals and make decisions that are consistent with your values. It acts as a guiding force that directs your actions and helps you remain steadfast in the pursuit of your objectives. Self-discipline is an essential element of a strong inner core. It involves maintaining focus and commitment to your goals despite distractions.
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1: 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Continuous personal development is crucial for maintaining a strong inner core. Engaging in activities that challenge and expand your skills and knowledge fosters growth and self-improvement. This ongoing development helps you adapt to changes and enhances your ability to navigate life's complexities. Embracing a mindset of lifelong learning and growth ensures that your inner core remains dynamic and resilient. Finally, self-care is a vital component of strengthening your inner core. Taking time to care for your physical, emotional, and mental health is essential for maintaining overall well-being. This includes engaging in activities that promote relaxation, pursuing hobbies and interests, and ensuring that you have time to recharge. By prioritizing self-care, you sustain your inner strength and resilience, enabling you to face challenges with greater ease. Overall, strengthening your inner core involves a combination of self-awareness, resilience, confidence, purpose, self-discipline, emotional regulation, supportive relationships, continuous development, and self-care. These elements work together to create a solid foundation that supports your ability to handle challenges, pursue your goals, and lead a fulfilling and balanced life. Leading by example involves embodying the values, behaviors, and attitudes you wish to see in others. It means demonstrating the qualities you expect from those around you through your own actions and decisions. This approach is powerful because it sets a clear standard and inspires others to follow suit. When you lead by example, you create a model of behavior that others can observe and emulate. Your actions, rather than just your words, serve as a demonstration of what is expected and desired. This practical illustration of values and standards is often more impactful than verbal instructions or directives. By consistently aligning your behavior with your principles, you provide a tangible reference point for others to understand and follow. Consistency is a key aspect of leading by example. When your actions align with your stated values and expectations, it reinforces credibility and trust. Inconsistent behavior can create confusion and undermine your leadership. By maintaining consistency in your actions, you build a foundation of reliability and integrity, making it easier for others to adopt similar behaviors and attitudes. Leading by example also involves showing accountability and taking responsibility for your actions. When you own up to mistakes and address them openly, you demonstrate a commitment to integrity and transparency. This approach encourages others to do the same, fostering a culture of accountability and continuous improvement. By admitting errors and learning from them, you create an environment where growth and development are prioritized. Furthermore, leading by example requires modeling resilience and perseverance. Demonstrating how to handle setbacks and challenges with grace and determination can inspire others to approach difficulties with a similar mindset. Your ability to navigate obstacles and maintain focus on your goals serves as a powerful example of how to overcome adversity and stay committed to one's objectives. Empathy and compassion are also crucial elements of leading by example. By treating others with kindness and understanding, you create a supportive and respectful environment. Your approach to interpersonal interactions sets a standard for how others should engage with each other. Modeling empathy and compassion helps to foster positive relationships and encourages a culture of mutual respect and support. Effective communication is another important aspect of leading by example. Demonstrating clear, honest, and respectful communication in your interactions sets a standard for how others should communicate. By practicing active listening, providing constructive feedback, and engaging in open dialogue, you promote a culture of effective communication that benefits everyone involved. Leading by example also involves maintaining a strong work ethic and dedication. By showing commitment, diligence, and a positive attitude towards your responsibilities, you encourage others to adopt a similar approach. Your work ethic serves as a benchmark for performance and demonstrates the value of hard work and dedication in achieving success. Additionally, leading by example requires fostering a culture of collaboration and teamwork. By actively participating in and supporting collaborative efforts, you model the importance of working together towards common goals. Your willingness to contribute, share knowledge, and support your colleagues sets a precedent for teamwork and collective achievement. Personal growth and self-improvement are also key components of leading by example. By actively seeking opportunities for learning and development, you demonstrate a commitment to continuous growth. Your own efforts to improve and evolve serve as inspiration for others to pursue their own personal and professional development. Ultimately, leading by example is about embodying the principles and standards you wish to see in others. Through your actions, behavior, and attitudes, you set a powerful example that guides and influences those around you. By consistently demonstrating the values you advocate, you create an environment where these values are embraced and practiced, leading to positive and lasting change. In conclusion, leading by example is a transformative approach that sets the standard for excellence and integrity. By embodying the values, behaviors, and attitudes you wish to see in others, you create a powerful blueprint for success and positive change. Your consistent actions, unwavering commitment, and genuine interactions provide a clear and inspiring model for those around you. When you lead by example, you not only foster an environment of respect and accountability, but also inspire others to pursue their own growth and development. Your resilience in the face of challenges, your empathy and compassion towards others, and your dedication to continuous improvement all contribute to a culture where excellence and positive behaviors thrive. Ultimately, your actions speak louder than words. By living out the principles you advocate, you reinforce the importance of integrity, accountability, and collaboration. Your example becomes a guiding force, encouraging those around you to adopt similar values and strive for their own personal and professional growth. As you continue to lead by example, remember that your influence extends beyond immediate interactions. The values and standards you set today shape the culture and future of those you impact. Embrace this responsibility with confidence and dedication, knowing that your example has the power to inspire, elevate, and drive meaningful change.
0: Imagine for a moment that you could go through life completely unbothered and unfazed by anything negative that happens to you. What if insults, setbacks, rejections, and failures didn't get under your skin or bring you down, but instead rolled right off you like water off a duck's back? How much more peaceful, content, and in control would you feel? This isn't some fantasy or unattainable superpower. You can develop the ability to act as if nothing hurts you. You can train yourself to be emotionally resilient, mentally tough, and unshakably confident no matter what life throws at you. And today, I want to share some key insights and strategies to help you cultivate this unbreakable spirit. First, understand that your emotions are a choice. No one can make you feel anything without your consent. Things happen, people say and do things, but you get to decide how you interpret those events and what meaning you assign to them. You can't always control what happens to you in life, but you are always in control of your attitude and how you respond. For example, let's say someone harshly criticizes you. If you tell yourself they must be right about me, I'm worthless and not good enough, then of course you will feel hurt and deflated. But what if instead you told yourself that person must be having a bad day to lash out like that, but I know my own worth and I won't let their negativity dim my light. Suddenly you take back your power. Their words can't wound what you don't allow them to. It's not that you become a robot devoid of all feelings, but you get to consciously choose what you make things mean and how you let them impact you. You can acknowledge your emotions without being controlled by them or wallowing in negativity. Secondly, build up your self-worth and self-belief independent of external validation or circumstances. Have you ever noticed how confident, self-assured people seem unfazed by criticism, rejections, or obstacles? It's because they aren't relying on outside approval or perfection to feel good about themselves. If you base your whole identity and esteem on what others think of you or on always succeeding, then you'll be on a constant roller coaster and feel hurt anytime something doesn't go your way. But if you root your sense of self in your own values, efforts, and growth, then you'll have a stable foundation that can't be shaken by the inevitable ups and downs of life. Practice unconditional self-acceptance and self-compassion. Be kind to yourself and treat yourself like you would a good friend with understanding, forgiveness, and encouragement. Recognize your inherent worth as a person, not because you're flawless, but because you're learning and evolving. Build yourself up from the inside out. Also, reframe so-called negative experiences as opportunities to learn, grow, and become stronger. If you see everything that doesn't go your way as a personal attack or a sign that you're doomed, you'll be easily discouraged and hurt. But if you view challenges as chances to gain wisdom, hone your skills, and reveal what you're made of, you'll be empowered. Think about it like going to the gym and lifting weights. In the moment, your muscles may feel strained and fatigued, but that temporary discomfort is what allows you to grow stronger. Similarly, adversity is like a weights training program for your mind, emotions, and character. It builds your fortitude and shows you that you can handle much more than you thought possible. When you face a setback, rejection, or failure, ask yourself, how can I use this to become better, wiser, and more resilient? What can I learn from this situation? How is this happening for me instead of to me? They say that the biggest breakthroughs often come wrapped in a problem. Look for the lesson and growth opportunity in everything. Along with that, stop expecting life to be perfect or pain-free. Many people subconsciously believe that if they're a good person, work hard, and do all the right things, then nothing bad should ever happen to them. Then when it inevitably does, they feel hurt, shocked, and like a victim of unfairness. But the truth is, pain is simply part of the human experience. At times, life will be difficult, losses will happen, people will disappoint you, and things won't go as planned. This isn't because you're being cosmically punished, but because you're living on Earth as a mortal being. Expecting a problem-free existence is a recipe for frustration. Instead, make peace with the fact that negative experiences are inevitable and not a sign that something has gone wrong. In fact, your trials are often portals to transformation. Think of a diamond that requires intense pressure to be formed. Without that adversity, it would remain a lump of coal. Similarly, your strength and brilliance are often forged in the furnace of hardships. As the Japanese art of kintsugi demonstrates, you can be broken open by life's blows and put yourself back together as an even more beautiful mosaic, cracks gilded in gold. Your healing can highlight your resilience. So instead of saying, why me? When challenges arise, remember the adage, why not me? You are strong enough to alchemize any adversity into an advantage. Additionally, be careful not to let your happiness and inner peace be dependent on things you can't control. So often we tell ourselves, I'll be happy when I have the perfect relationship, job, house, body, bank account balance. But there will always be another moving goalpost. And what happens if you get what you want, but then lose it? You're setting yourself up to be hurt. Yes, it's great to have goals and things you're working towards, but don't base your self-worth and well-being on outcomes outside your control. Root your joy in your own efforts, growth, passions, and contributions. Focus on what you can control, your thoughts, beliefs, actions, and attitude. External situations will fluctuate, but you can be the calm in the center of the storm. Speaking of external forces, another key is to stop taking things personally when they're not. We humans tend to be a bit egocentric and believe everything revolves around us. So if someone's in a bad mood or something doesn't work out, we assume it must be our fault or a personal attack. But the truth is, most things have nothing to do with you. Everyone is the main character of their own life story. They're usually focused on their own struggles, insecurities, goals, and responsibilities, not on plotting against you. If someone lashes out, acts rudely, or even rejects you, it likely has way more to do with their fears, stresses, and stories than anything you did. Depersonalize and don't let your mind spin tales that make you the victim. Along with not taking things personally, also watch out for self-defeating assumptions and limiting beliefs. Our brains are meaning-making machines wired to see patterns and problems. But often our minds will take a negative experience and generalize it into a sweeping story like I'm a failure. Things never work out for me. No one likes me. It's hopeless. Be careful not to draw broad conclusions about your worth and potential based on specific instances. Just because a relationship, job, or project doesn't work out doesn't mean you are fundamentally flawed or doomed. It simply means that one thing didn't go as hoped. Isolate the incident rather than globalizing it to your whole life. And look for evidence of your gifts rather than just ruminating on what's not ideal. Also, beware of self-fulfilling prophecies. If you go around expecting to be hurt, take everything personally and see all setbacks as proof that you can't succeed well, you'll subconsciously create more experiences that match that vibration. What you focus on expands. Instead, consciously look for evidence of how supported, capable, and resilient you are. When you face a challenge, remind yourself of all the times you've overcome hardships before. Collect real-life examples of your strengths rather than just dwelling on your doubts. Build a case for your worthiness and potential. In addition, practice acceptance and non-resistance. So much of our pain comes from fighting against reality. When something unwanted happens, we often resist it, get angry about it, complain and wish things were different. But this only amplifies our suffering. What we resist persists. Denying what is only keeps us stuck. But if we can accept what's already happened, take responsibility for our role, and focus on what we can control moving forward, we take back our agency. We say, this is what is, now what we conserve our energy for positive action rather than draining it in negativity. Acceptance doesn't mean giving up or not working to make things better. It simply means acknowledging current realities rather than being in denial or having a victim mentality. It means making peace with the present, even as you're taking steps to create a new future. Fighting what is only creates war within yourself. Another powerful reframe is to see all pain as temporary rather than permanent. When we're in the midst of a difficult experience, it's easy to feel like it will last forever and we'll never be happy again. Our minds tend to catastrophize and imagine the worst-case scenario. But the truth is, all things pass in time. Life is in constant flux. No feeling or season is final. The very nature of our existence is impermanent. So if you're going through a challenging time, take heart knowing that it's not your eternal fate. Remember all the times you felt hurt before and how you moved through it. This too shall pass. You have what it takes to alchemize this adversity and arise anew. Regularly zoom out and take a broader view. Will this problem still matter in a week, a month, a year? Probably not. Don't let temporary setbacks turn into identity labels. Pain is inevitable, but suffering is optional. Trust in your resilience. Along those lines, aim to become an observer of your experiences rather than feeling like a helpless victim to them. You can't always control what happens, but you can choose how you perceive and respond to it. No one can hurt you without your participation. Start to notice your thoughts and feelings rather than just instantly reacting from them. Become the sky, not the storm. The weather of life will change, but your essence remains. Build that space between stimulus and response. From that place of clarity and objectivity, you're better able to choose an intentional path forward. Relatedly, don't believe every thought or feeling you have. Our minds are often an unreliable narrator prone to distortions, exaggerations, and assumptions. Just because you think something doesn't make it absolutely true. Feelings are not facts. They are signals, but not necessarily serving an accurate worldview. Notice your thoughts, but don't automatically take them as gospel. Question them. Look for evidence that contradicts your negative conclusions. Are you falling into black and white thinking, overgeneralizing, mind reading, fortune telling, or other cognitive distortions? Don't let your mind unsupervised or it will run amok with worst case scenarios. Be the gatekeeper of your inner world. In addition to managing your mind, it's crucial to be intentional about what you consume and surround yourself with. If you're constantly taking in negativity, doom scrolling social media, watching rage-inducing news, hanging out with toxic people, and listening to disempowering messages, don't be surprised if you feel like a magnet for misery. Be proactive about curating your environment and influences. Follow inspiring leaders and surround yourself with supportive people. Read books, watch videos, and take in content that uplifts you. Immerse yourself in beauty, laughter, nature, and art. Attend to what makes you feel expansive and alive. Garbage in, garbage out. Nourishment in, well-being out. Similarly, watch your words. How you talk to yourself matters immensely. If you're constantly berating yourself, calling yourself names, speaking as if you're doomed and incapable, you'll believe it. Your subconscious mind is always listening and thinks that what you say is what you want more of. Talk to yourself like you talk to someone you love deeply. Speak in an empowering, compassionate way. Use words that assume your worthiness, your resilience, your capability to figure things out and forge ahead. Let your self-talk program you for peace and possibility. On that note, watch out for holding on to resentments and continuously replaying your hurts. It's totally valid to feel your feelings, but there's a difference between acknowledging your emotions and endlessly recycling your woes. Overtelling the story of how you've been wronged and wounded can actually re-traumatize you and keep you trapped in pain. The story of how you've been wronged and wounded can actually re-traumatize you and keep you trapped in pain.

0: create a promising new chapter if you keep rereading the last one. Also, find healthy outlets and coping strategies for your hurt. When we feel wounded, it's tempting to self-medicate with addictions like overeating, alcohol, drug abuse, overworking, overspending, serial dating, or other numbing out and destructive behaviors. But these only provide a temporary dopamine hit while ultimately making us feel worse. Instead, channel your pain into productive healing modalities. Go to therapy, write in a journal, make art, move your body, spend time in nature, meditate, confide in a supportive friend, volunteer, learn a new skill. Transmute your suffering into soul-enriching practices. As the Rumi poem says, the wound is the place where the light enters you. Let your healing lead to your radiance. Above all, choose love over fear. So much of our pain comes from a tragic misunderstanding, the belief that we are alone, that there is something wrong with us, that we are powerless victims at the mercy of an unfair universe. But the truth is, although we will face hardships in human form, we are indestructible at our core. Challenges are not here to break us, but to build us. We are loved, supported, and being guided at all times, even through the darkest of nights. When you feel hurt, ask yourself, what would love do? What would faith do? Would love wallow in misery or choose to learn the lesson, grow and glow? Would faith give up and resign to despair or take heart, knowing that this too shall pass and serve somehow? When in doubt, take the next most empowering action. Do something kind for yourself. Look for evidence of what's working. Reach out for support. Rise. Remember, your scars don't make you broken. They make you a beautiful mosaic, cracks lined with resilience. Your trials don't make you a victim. They make you a triumphant victor, forged in the fires of transformation. Your painful seasons don't last forever. They are portals to your greatest becoming, soul-expanding teachers on this enlightening human journey. So act as if nothing can shake you. Because the truth is, nothing can dull your true divine essence. No insult can diminish your indestructible worth. No loss can lessen the infinite love available to you. No setback can steal your power to pick yourself back up. No shattered dream can keep you from imagining new, more magnificent possibilities. There is a brilliant diamond within you that no external pressure can crush. There is a wellspring of faith inside you that no drought of despair can run dry. There is an eternal light shining through you that no shadow can snuff out. All is never lost for you or more powerful than you can fathom. Feel the fear and rise anyway. Do it trembling if you must, but never stop rising. Pain is inevitable, but suffering is optional. Hurt is a feeling, but hope is a choice. Failure is an event, but fierce, relentless courage is who you are. Rejection can bruise your ego, but never undermine your boundless self-love. Adversity can bend you, but never break your unbreakable soul. There is nothing that can happen to you that can destroy the wise, compassionate, creative force within you. So love yourself unconditionally and know that your worthiness is absolute. 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There's no finish line to cross, no perfect bliss point to sustain, only a brave, brilliant, bedazzling becoming, unfolding one choice at a time. Just keep choosing thoughts, beliefs and actions that assume your wholeness and summon your strength. 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One mountain-moving mindset shift, one determined decision, one faithful baby step at a time, you'll build an indestructible identity and self-authorized reality so brilliant and brave that no storm can sway you and all things serve your awakening. Just keep rising.
1: Imagine waking up every morning, looking in the mirror and seeing a person who's compromised their dreams, their values, their very essence for someone else. Is that the life you want to live? Is that the legacy you want to leave behind? My friends, today we're diving deep into a topic that's close to my heart.

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We're going to explore the four things you should never, ever sacrifice for anyone. These are the pillars of your personal kingdom, the foundations of your greatness. I want you to lean in and listen closely, because what I'm about to share with you isn't just a collection of words. It's a blueprint for living a life of purpose, power, and unshakable integrity. One, your dreams and aspirations. Let me tell you, powerful. Your dreams are not optional extras in your life. They are the very essence of who you are and who you're destined to become. When God breathed life into you, He planted seeds of greatness, visions of a future that only you can bring to fruition. Father, here's the harsh truth. The world is full of dream stealers. They come disguised as friends, family, even loved ones. They'll tell you to be realistic, to settle down, to stop chasing pipe dreams. And if you're not careful, you might just listen to them. I remember a young woman I met years ago. She had dreams of becoming a renowned architect, of designing buildings that would touch the sky and inspire generations. But she let her boyfriend convince her that it was too risky, too difficult. She settled for a job she hated, all in the name of stability and being practical. 5 years later, I ran into her again. The light in her eyes had dimmed. She wasn't just unhappy. She was a shell of the vibrant, passionate woman I'd met before. Why? Because she sacrificed her dreams on the altar of someone else's fears and limitations. Don't let that be your story. Your dreams are not negotiable. They are not for sale. They're not to be traded for anyone's approval or affection. Why you compromise your dreams? You're not just giving up on a goal. You're giving up on yourself. You're telling the universe, I don't believe I'm worthy of greatness. And let me tell you, my friends, that is a lie straight from the pit of mediocrity. More born to do more than just exist. You are born to excel, to leave a mark on this world that cannot be erased. Your dreams are the roadmap to that destiny. Guard them fiercely. Pursue them relentlessly. And let me be clear. What? Pursuing your dreams doesn't mean you're selfish. It doesn't mean you don't care about others. On the contrary, when you honor your dreams, you become the best version of yourself. And the best version of you can give more, love more, and impact more lives than a compromised, dream-deferred version ever could. Oh. So I challenge you today. Take a long, hard look at your life. Are you still in hot pursuit of those God-given visions? Or have you allowed someone else's limited thinking to clip your wings? It's time to reclaim your dreams. It's time to soar again. Two, your core values and principles. No, let's talk about something. Forms the very bedrock of who you are, your core values and principles. These are not just nice ideas you picked up along the way. They are the non-negotiable standards that define your character and guide your decisions. So your values are like the North Star. They keep you on course when the seas of life get rough. They are your moral compass, your ethical GPS. When you compromise these, you're not just making a bad decision. You're losing yourself. Well, I've seen it happen too many times. Good people, strong people, slowly eroding their integrity for the sake of fitting in, for the illusion of love, for the promise of success. But let me tell you something. Any success built on compromised values is a house of cards waiting to collapse. Think about it. No. If you sacrifice your honesty for a relationship, what kind of relationship is that really? If you compromise your work ethic for a promotion, what does that say about your character? If you betray your belief for acceptance, haven't you already rejected the most important person? Your values are not inconvenient obstacles to be discarded when they become challenging. They are the very foundation of your strength, your resilience, your authenticity. I remember a business owner I once advised. He built his company on the principles of fairness, quality, and customer service. But as the business grew, he faced pressure from investors to cut corners. After a while, he gave in. The numbers looked good on paper, but he couldn't sleep at night. He had sacrificed his core values on the altar of short-term gain. It took him months of soul-searching and courageous decisions to realign his business
with his values. But when he did, something remarkable happened. Not only did he regain his peace of mind, but his business flourished in ways he never imagined. Why? Because when you honor your principles, you tap into a power greater than any market trend or business strategy. Your values are your personal constitution. They're the laws that govern your kingdom. When you stay true to them, you build a life and a legacy that can withstand any storm. Also, I ask you, what are your non-negotiables? What are the principles you will not compromise, no matter what? Write them down. Meditate on them. Let them be the filter through which every decision passes. And here's a word of caution. Be very careful about who you allow to influence your values. Not everyone deserves a vote in how you live your life. Choose your inner circle wisely. Surround yourself with people who respect and reinforce your principles, those who constantly challenge or undermine them. Remember, in a world that's constantly trying to shape you into someone else's image, staying true to your values is an act of courage. It's a declaration that you know who you are. And that, my friends, is the foundation of true greatness. Three, your self-respect and dignity. Let's dive into something that's at the very core of your being. Your self-respect and dignity. This isn't about ego or pride. This is about honoring the divine spark within you. Recognizing your inherent worth as a child of God. Too often I see people, upper brilliant, talented, amazing people, who allow others to treat them like doormats. They accept disrespect, endure emotional abuse, and tolerate behavior that chips away at their self-worth. And they do it all in the name of love, or loyalty, or fear of being alone. Here is the truth bomb I want to drop on you. You cannot pour from an empty cup. If you don't respect yourself, how can you expect others to respect you? If you don't value your dignity, who will? You know, self-respect is not a luxury. It's not something you put on hold until you achieve a certain goal or meet the right person. It's the armor you wear every single day. It's the crown you never take off, no matter who's in the room. I once counseled a young man who was in a toxic relationship. His partner constantly belittled him, criticized his dreams, and made him feel small. But he stayed, convinced that this was what love looked like. He sacrificed his self-respect on the altar of a distorted version of commitment. It took months of hard work. But eventually, he found the courage to walk away. And you know what happened? He didn't just leave a bad relationship. He rediscovered himself. He remembered his worth, reclaimed his dignity, and started living life on his own terms. Grasp the power of self-respect. It's not just about setting boundaries with others. It's about setting standards for yourself. It's about looking in the mirror and seeing someone worthy of love. Now, some of you might be thinking, well, what about humility? Aren't we supposed to put others first? Let me clear this up for you. True humility isn't about thinking less of yourself. It's about thinking of yourself. You can be humble and still have ironclad self-respect. In fact, the most humble people I know are often the ones with the strongest sense of self-worth. Your dignity is not negotiable. It's not something you trade for approval or affection. It's the bedrock upon which you build every relationship, every interaction, every aspect of your life. Here's my challenge to start treating yourself with the respect you deserve. Set boundaries. Speak up when you're treated unfairly. Walk away from situations and people who consistently undermine your dignity. Remember, self-respect isn't just about how you look, others treat you. It's also about how you treat yourself. Are you keeping the promises you make to yourself? Are you speaking to yourself with kindness and encouragement? Are you taking care of your body, mind, and spirit? Building self-respect is a daily practice. It's in the small choices you make, the thoughts you entertain, the standards you uphold. It's about recognizing that you are fearfully and wonderfully made with a purpose and destiny that no one else can fulfill. 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
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Because when you honor your self-respect and dignity, you're not just changing your life, you're changing the world around you. Bro, your personal growth and development. Now let's talk about something that's absolutely critical to your success and fulfillment. 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This is not just about acquiring new skills or knowledge. It's about becoming the best version of yourself. About constantly evolving and expanding your capacity to impact the world. There's a truth that might shake you. The moment you stop growing, you start dying. Not physically, but spiritually, emotionally, intellectually. You see, life is not about reaching a destination where you can finally sit back and say, I've arrived. Life is about the journey of continuous improvement, of stretching beyond your current limitations. Well, but here's where many people go wrong. They sacrifice their personal growth for the comfort of others. They stop learning because their partner feels threatened by their progress. They give up on their self-improvement goals because their friends mock their efforts. They settle for mediocrity because excellence makes those around them uncomfortable. Won't be click-clicks. You're optional, it's not optional. It's not something you do if you have time left over after meeting everyone else's needs. Your personal development is your responsibility and your right. I remember a man met at a conference years ago. He was in his 50s, stuck in a job he hated, feeling like life had passed him by. When asked him why he never pursued his passion for technology, his answer broke my heart. My wife didn't want me to change careers. She was comfortable with our life as it was. This man had sacrificed decades of potential growth and fulfillment on the altar of someone else's comfort zone. Don't let that be your story. Your growth doesn't just benefit you. When you commit to personal development, you become better equipped to serve others, to solve problems, to make a real difference in the world. Your growth is your gift to humanity. Aww. So how do you protect and prioritize your personal growth? It starts with a mindset shift. Embrace the idea that you are a lifelong learner. See, every experience, every challenge, every failure is an opportunity to grow. Invest in yourself. Read books that challenge your thinking. Attend seminars and workshops. Seek out mentors who can guide you to the next level. Surround yourself with people who inspire you to be better. And here's a crucial point. Be willing to outgrow people. This doesn't mean you abandon relationships carelessly. But it does mean recognizing that not everyone is meant to journey with you through every season of your life. Some people are companions for a reason. A season or a lifetime. Discern the difference and don't let anyone hold you back from becoming who you're meant to be. Your personal growth often requires stepping out of your comfort zone. It demands that you face your fears, confront your limiting beliefs, and push beyond what you think you're capable of. It's not always easy, but I promise you, it's always worth it. Think about it, sir. Every skill you've mastered, every insight you've gained, every level of understanding you've reached, these are treasures that no one can take away from you. They become part of who you are, shaping your perspective, influencing your decisions, expanding your impact. And no, make a commitment today. Commit to own growth and development with the same fervor you'd commit to any other important goal in your life. Create a personal growth plan. Set aside time each day for learning and reflection. Seek out experiences that stretch you. And remember, growth isn't always comfortable. You know, sometimes it's downright painful. But on the other side of that discomfort is a version of you that's stronger, wiser, more capable than you ever imagined. Your potential is like a seed. It needs nurturing. It needs the right environment. It needs consistent care. Don't let anyone or anything stunt your growth. Water that seed daily with new knowledge. Fertilize it with challenging experiences. Let it bask in the sunlight of positive influences. As you grow, you'll find that your capacity to handle life's challenges increases. Your ability to seize opportunities expands.
your power to influence and lead others multiplies. That's the miracle of personal growth. It compounds over time, creating a legacy that outlasts you. Not so, I challenge you. No, I dare you to make your personal growth a non-negotiable priority in your life. Guard it fiercely. Pursue it relentlessly. Celebrate every milestone along the way. Because when you commit to growing, you're not just changing your life. When you commit to your personal growth, you're setting in motion a ripple effect that extends far beyond your own life. Think about it. Every time you learn something new, overcome a challenge, or push past your limits, you're not just improving yourself. You're expanding your capacity to influence and uplift others. Imagine a pebble dropped into a still pond. The ripple starts small, but they grow wider and wider, eventually touching every shore. That's what your personal growth journey does. It starts with you, but its impact reaches your family, your friends, your community, and potentially the world at large. Let me share a story that illustrates this beautifully. Years ago, I met a young woman named Sarah. She was shy, insecure, and struggling to find her place in the world. But Sarah made a decision that would change everything. She committed to her personal growth. Oh, she started small. Reading a book a week, practicing public, speaking in front of a mirror, taking online courses to enhance her skills. At first, the changes were subtle. She stood a little taller, spoke with a bit more confidence. But as she continued to invest in herself, something remarkable happened. She not only transformed her own life, landing her dream job and building healthier relationships, but she also became a catalyst for change in her community. So I started a book club that encouraged others to embrace lifelong learning. She mentored young girls, helping them build self-confidence. She even initiated a local volunteer program that addressed pressing needs in her city. All because she had the courage to prioritize her own growth. This is the power of personal development. It's not selfish. It's the most selfless thing you can do. Because when you become the best version of yourself, you're better equipped to serve others, to solve problems, to create positive change in the world. Now, I want to address something important. Some of you might be thinking, but I don't have time for personal growth. I'm too busy with work, family, and other responsibilities. I hear you. Life can be demanding. But here's the truth. You can't afford not to invest in your growth. Personal development isn't something you do in addition to your life. It's something you weave into every aspect of your life. It's about approaching each day, each task, each interaction with a growth mindset. It's about asking yourself, what can I learn from this? How can I do this better? How can I use this experience to become wiser, stronger, more effective? Think about the oxygen mask principle on airplanes. They always tell you to secure your own mask before helping others. Why? Because if you run out of oxygen, you can't help anyone else. Personal growth works the same way. By investing in yourself, you're ensuring that you have the resources, the energy, the will. Let's talk about practical ways to make personal growth a non-negotiable part of your life. First, start each day with intention. Before you check your phone or turn on the news, take a few minutes to center yourself. Read something inspiring, meditate, journal about your goals. 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Next, be a lifelong learner. 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Take courses in areas that interest you, even if they're not directly related to your current job. Remember, knowledge is the one investment that never depreciates. You seek out mentors and role models. Surround yourself with people who inspire you to be better. This doesn't always mean formal mentorship relationships. Sometimes it's about observing and learning from those who embody the qualities you admire. And don't just look up. Be willing to learn from those younger than you or in different fields. Wisdom can come from unexpected places. Embrace challenges and failures as growth opportunity.
Too often, we shy away from difficult situations because we're afraid of failing. But here's a secret. Failure is not the opposite of success. It's a part of success. Every setback, every mistake, every failure is a chance to learn, to grow, practice self-reflection. At the end of each day, take a few minutes to review your experiences. What went well? What could you have done better? What did you learn? This habit of reflection accelerates your growth by helping you extract lessons from your daily life. Set ambitious goals, but focus on the process. Goals give you direction, but it's the daily habits, the consistent actions that lead to real, lasting growth. Break your big goals down into small, manageable steps. Celebrate your progress along the way. Take care of your physical and mental health. Personal growth isn't just about acquiring knowledge or skills. It's about becoming the best version of yourself in every way. Exercise regularly. Eat nutritious. Get enough sleep. Practice stress management techniques like meditation or yoga. A healthy body and mind are the foundation for all other growth. Be willing to step out of your comfort zone. Growth happens at the edge of your comfort zone, in that space where you're challenged but not overwhelmed. Regularly do things that scare you a little. Speak up in meetings if you're usually quiet. Take on a project that stretches your abilities. Travel to places that expose you to different cultures and perspectives. Cultivate gratitude. This might seem unrelated to personal growth, but it's actually crucial. Gratitude opens your eyes to the abundance of opportunities around you. It shifts your focus from what you lack to what you have, from problems to possibilities. Start each day by listing three things you're grateful for. Give back and teach others. One on the best ways to reinforce your own growth is to share your knowledge and skills with others. Look for opportunity to mentor, to volunteer, to contribute your unique gifts to your community. Not only does this help others, but it also deepens your own understanding and provides new perspective. Remember, personal growth is not a destination, not a journey. There's no point at which you can say, I've arrived, I'm done growing. The goal is progress, not perfection. Embrace the journey with all its ups and downs, its challenges and victories. As you commit to this path of continuous growth, you'll notice something amazing happening. Your confidence will grow. Your resilience will increase. Your relationships will improve. You'll become more adaptable, more creative, more alive. But perhaps most importantly, you'll discover a sense of purpose and fulfillment that comes from knowing you're constantly evolving, constantly becoming a better version of yourself. You'll wake up each day excited about the possibilities, eager to learn and grow. And here's the beautiful part. As you grow, you create space for others to grow too. Your journey inspires others. Your progress encourages those around you to pursue their own growth. You become a living example of what's possible when someone commits to continuous improvement. So I challenge you again. Make your personal growth a non-negotiable priority in your life. Guard it fiercely against the distractions and demands that would pull you away from it. Pursue it relentlessly, even when it's uncomfortable, even when it's challenging. Celebrate every milestone along the way, no matter how small it might seem. Because when you commit to growing, you're not just changing your life. You're changing the world. You're contributing to a ripple effect of positive change that extends far beyond what you can see or imagine. You're becoming the person you were meant to be, and in doing so, you're helping others do the same. Your growth matters. Your evolution is important. Your journey of becoming is not just for you. It's for everyone whose life you touch, for every problem you'll be equipped to solve, for every positive change you'll be empowered to make. So go forth with renewed commitment to your personal growth. Embrace each day as an opportunity to learn, to improve, to become more. And remember, the best investment you can ever make is in yourself. When you grow, everything around you grows too.

successful, don't take advice from a failure. This guy was the richest man that ever lived. I figure you better listen to the fella. Here's what he says. Sow your seed in the morning, and in the evening, let not your hands be idle. He tells you why. Because you know not which one might prosper you, whether this one or that one or both. Lord, have mercy. This is good advice. Let me explain what he means. He says, in the morning, go to work on your job. In the evening, work on your own business. See it there? In the morning, go to your job. In the evening, work on your work. In the morning, go to the job. In the evening, don't watch TV. Do you know that your future is after 5 p.m.? Please listen to me before I go. See, you don't understand. You build your life after you go home. Because from 9 to 5, you don't own your life. Think for a minute. You got a 9 to 5 job, that means you cannot grow between 9 and 5. You can't work on your future between 9 and 5. You're billing someone else's. You got to work after 5. After 5 o'clock, start thinking, dreaming, working, developing. Why? He says, in the evening, let not your hands be idle. Now he tells you why. Because you know not which one will succeed. Now the folks who were just laid off this week from the hotel, if they only had the morning seed, they're in trouble. I'm talking to some of you. You need to go home and start working after 5. Life begins after 5 p.m. Your life. Sometimes people joke me, you know, they joke with me and say, but Pastor Miles, you don't hardly sleep. You're right. Most of the time, I am working between, you know, 6 and 2, 3 a.m. 4 a.m. is easy for me to go to work. I'm just going to bed at 4 a.m. My wife will tell you. But because you can't build your future by going to bed for 8 hours. 8 hours times 7 is 56. That means you sleep 2 days every week. No, this is a serious business. You never thought about it. You sleep 2 days every week. Most successful people build their lives while you are sleeping. Sow your seed in the morning. And in the evening, let not your hands be idle. You see those books that Dr. Richard wrote? He didn't write them between 9 and 5. He probably up late in the night working on, you know, all past the day, working hard. I won't talk about me, oh my God. To produce a global book, man, I mean, research. You can't go to bed 9 o'clock. Sow your seed in the morning, and after 5, start working, he said. Both may succeed, you know. You don't know which one. Boy, Bahamians love 5 o'clock. Hey, meep, get out of my way. Meep. Where you going? Home. That's about it. Just home. Just we so busy going home, we don't go to our destiny. Be a different person. Don't be a normal person, please. Let the

0: Amen. Go to the Gospel of St. Luke, chapter number 5, verse number 1 through 10, and there you will find my assignment for today. Very familiar passage of scripture, but indulge me, if you will, as I share with you those things that God has pointed out to me to be relevant to this people at this hour. We are on a trajectory. Every message is overlapping the other one, building a staircase for us to climb out. Brick by brick, we're coming out in the name of Jesus. Not only we, but our emotions, our mind, our will, our attitude, our dispositions are coming into recovery. The trauma that held us is breaking loose now in the name of Jesus. Shout amen. Amen. And it came to pass that as the people pressed upon him to hear the word of God, he stood by the lake of Gennesaret and saw two ships standing by the lake, but the fishermen were gone out of them and were washing their nets. And he entered into one of the ships, which was Simon's, and prayed him that he would thrust out a little from the land. And he sat down and taught the people out of the ship. Now, when he had left speaking, he said unto Simon, launch out into the deep and let down your nets for a draught. And Simon answering him said unto him, Master, we have toiled all the night and have taken nothing. Nevertheless, at thy word, I will let down the net. And when they had this done, they enclosed a great multitude of fishes, and their net began to break. And they beckoned unto their partners, which were in the other ships, said, we need some help, that they should come and help them. You got to have some folk around you. Oh, God. You got to have some folk around you that can help you. Not that can pull you down. You need some help. In fact, for what God is getting ready to do in your life, you're going to need some help. You're going to need some help. What God is getting ready to give you is too big for your boat. Glory to God. You need that in your spirit right now. You're going to need some help to bring this in. Glory to God. And they came and filled both the ships so that they began to sink. I told you. Good God Almighty. When Simon Peter saw it, he fell down at Jesus' knees, saying, depart from me, for I...
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And I told him then, I said, let's go on Facebook Live because I feel like somebody needs to hear this message right here. He wrote this song, you guys. 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

0: If you know that you've been through some things in this room,
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0: 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You ought to just lift up your hands right now.
1: He worked for my good.
0: 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Can we say

0: 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Everything that you're going through, guess what? It's necessary.
1: It was necessary.
0: It's hard to believe that when you're going through it. You know what I'm saying? But it's necessary. If you just hang.

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0: one time, if someone had told me to praise God in all things, I would have said, that's crazy. It's not possible. But now, looking back, I recognize that it was the things that finally got my attention that crowded me to Jesus. These are the very things that taught me that I was not in control and made me say with all my heart, I need you. Oh, I need you.
1: Sing it with us. Sometimes it takes a mountain.
2: Sometimes it takes a mountain.
1: Sometimes a troubled sea.
2: Sometimes a troubled sea.
1: Sometimes it takes a desert.

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Everybody stand to your feet. Wherever you are, in your home or in your car. Jesus saved. And he sent us here to share this message with you.

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Some of y'all ain't been looking for a door. Your door season has closed, and it's okay, because the Lord said for you, window season just opened.

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Thank you, Jesus. Fill this room with your presence. Fill every heart with your presence. Fill everyone who's watching with your presence. It's your presence that makes all the difference. Yes, it's your presence. 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Depression has to go in your presence. Ah, yes, Lord. Life is in your presence. Abundant life is in your presence. Hope is in your presence. Lord, our world needs hope.

In Revelation 4:9-11, it reads, "And when those beasts give glory and honor and thanks to him that sat on the throne, who liveth forever and ever, the 24 elders fall down before him that sat on the throne and worship him that liveth forever and ever, and cast their crowns before the throne, saying, Thou art worthy, O Lord, to receive glory and honor and power. For thou hast created all things, and for thy pleasure they are and were created." So God, we're here for you. We were created for your pleasure.

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2: Vaughn, I know we're not supposed to sing this tonight, but

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0: 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When the world is on your shoulders.
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0: Come on.
1: What do you do?
0: What do you do?
1: What do you do?
0: You hold on.
1: You hold on.
0: And keep the faith.
1: Thank you.

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Like, I will key you in. I'm country. Take me to D flat C sharp, dog. We like Black Keys. We like Black Keys. Stuff like, I'm a soldier in the army. We went to the same church. To the same church.

0: grew up on stuff like that. 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
1: 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Okay, I don't know who I'm talking to tonight. I said there's nothing left to do but to celebrate. I give you glory. I give you praise. Cause my enemy. I said we're about to seal it with a praise. See, I don't know if y'all ready. Y'all, this is an SOS moment. I need a little room right here. I give you glory. I give you praise. Cause my enemy cannot
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We're going to dance because we are free tonight. 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Can I do it the last time right here? 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Here we go. 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One, two.

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Somebody say, the God of peace will crush Satan under my feet. 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

0: 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It's a heat.
1: I'm at a straight. Yeah. Out of my way. Yeah. Don't care what you say. Yeah. Out of my way. Yeah. I'm at a straight. Yeah. Out of my way. Yeah. Don't care what you say. Yeah. Out of my way. Yeah.

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Because there's an enemy that don't like the sound of your praise. There's an enemy that don't like the sound of your hallelujah anyhow. So I dare you to antagonize your enemy this morning and just begin to say, God, I thank you. Even if you don't feel like it, God, I thank you anyhow. I give you the glory

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Praise is what I. Yeah. Oh, oh, oh, it's what I do. Do you see how powerful it is when you lift your hands?

The Lord is saying to somebody over here this morning, provide is what I do. It's what I do. God is saying to somebody over here,

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Verse 4, and they were all filled with the Holy Spirit and began to speak with other tongues as the Spirit gave them utterance. Just like he did it before. How many know we need him to do it again? All right, here we go.

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Remember that he is the greatest. Remember that he has all power. And remember that he never has a bad day. So it doesn't matter what it looks like or what you feel like. How many know that God is still in control?

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We're going to sing right now. I want to bring somebody to sing a song. This is my sister. She's been with me probably longer than everybody on the team. Her name is Ilya Jackson, and she's awesome. Somebody repeat after me. Say, King of Glory. Fill this place.

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1: Hey, what's up, y'all? 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
2: He's great and greatly to be praised. He's great and greatly to be praised. Not only have I read this, but I know it to be true, that he's great and greatly to be praised. Can we give our great God a great praise right here?

Now, when you see her walk up here, that might not mean anything to you until I tell you that she used to be paralyzed. We are talking about the evidence of the greatness of God.

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I just want y'all to sing. On the Sounds of Revival CD, if you got it, there's inside, there's a picture of an empty wheelchair that was hers.

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So Father, right now in this atmosphere, we speak to every sickness and disease, and we command by the name of Jesus, be healed. Be healed. Whether you're in this room, whether you're watching, whether you're listening, we send the healing power of God now. Nothing's too hard for the Lord. Everything's easy for Him. And so in the name of Jesus, sickness be healed. 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Pain be

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People are being touched right now by the power of God. Let him work in the room. People are being touched by the power of God right now. 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
1: Put your hand on your neighbor's back and tell him it's already getting easier. Will you prophesy to your neighbor, tell him God's already moving on your behalf.

presence. 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Thank you, Jesus. Fill this room with your presence. Fill every heart with your presence. Fill everyone who's watching with your presence. It's your presence that makes all the difference. Yes, it's your presence, God. 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There's fullness of joy in your presence. Depression has to go in your presence. Ah, yes, Lord. Life is in your presence. Abundant life is in your presence. Hope is in your presence. Lord, our world needs hope.

In Revelation 4, 9 through 11, it reads, "And when those beasts give glory and honor and thanks to him that sat on the throne, who liveth forever and ever, the 24 elders fall down before him that sat on the throne and worship him that liveth forever and ever, and cast their crowns before the throne, saying, Thou art worthy, O Lord, to receive glory and honor and power, for thou hast created all things, and for thy pleasure they are and were created. So God, we're here for you. We were created for your pleasure.

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Remember that he is the greatest. Remember that he has all power. And remember that he never has a bad day. So it doesn't matter what it looks like or what you feel like. How many know that God is still in control?

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Come on.

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1: Hey, what's up, y'all? It's your girl, Dana Marie, and you're listening to MUS Radio, the number one New Age gospel station serving love, inspiration, and food for the soul.

you leave here, someone's gonna be delivered. Somebody said, well, it's gonna happen in music. When the Spirit came on Saul, they said, go get David. He didn't preach, he just played. And when the anointing began to be released in the room, the Spirit was broken up off Saul. Grab it even by the hand and let's have prayer. Send heaven to earth tonight. Let there be a sound that heaven is familiar with. Come on, open your mouth. So God, we honor you, we magnify you, we glorify you. You're God, you're awesome, you're mighty, you're wonderful. There's nobody like you. You are a great God.

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We open our mouths and we magnify you as we already begin to create the atmosphere that you need to dwell in. So God, as we open our mouths, we speak well of you. Everyone, open your mouth and say something about your God. We say that you are awesome. We say that you are mighty. We say that you are wonderful.

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We open our mouths and we say, you are God. You're the only true and living God. You're the great I am. You're the God that heal. You're the God that deliver. You're the God that make a way. You're the God that provide for your people. You're the God that come in the room. And we

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1: 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It's your girl, Dana Marie, and you're listening to MUS Radio, the number one New Age gospel station serving love, inspiration, and food for the soul.

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0: Can I ask y'all one question? 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
1: He saw the best.
0: I can't get no help up in here, because there are some folk in here that people have wrote you off, said you would never amount to anything, said that you would never end up being anywhere. But my

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Listen to this, y'all. I love this. I love this. 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It doesn't matter what I

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1: Yes.
0: He's been kind to us. He's been wonderful to us.
1: Hallelujah.
0: We just love him with all of our heart. All of our
1: heart.
0: Come on, let's sing this great praise unto him. 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

0: 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Here we go. The Lord is my shepherd, everybody.
1: The Lord is my shepherd.
0: He goes before me.
1: He goes before me.
0: Defender behind me.
1: Defender behind me.
0: Y'all been practicing. I won't fear.
1: I won't fear.
0: I'm filled with anointing.

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